0: right, that's it. I'm going to count to three.
1: One, two, three!
0: I'm not horsing around here. Lucky for you, I don't have time for this right now. Come on, Bobby, let's go to the fun center.
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3: 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Drivers who use handheld devices such as cell phones are 4 times more likely to get into crashes serious enough to cause injury or even death. Brain injuries such as those caused by distracted driving kill more people under the age of 20 than any other causes combined. When you text and drive, you not only put your own life at risk, but the lives of others on the street around you. Go to leavethephonealone.ca, take the pledge to only drive and never text, and help to put an end to distracted driving. Everyone deserves to travel on our roads without fear.

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Welcome to the best show ever. I'm your host, Joe McGregor, here every Tuesday night from 9 till 10:30, playing the best in mostly new punk and hardcore. You just heard brand new stuff from Citizen. The song's called Halcyon Blues, which is a single. Actually, it might be the title track of their new record coming out. They have a tour announced. They're going to be playing Detroit in October at the Majestic, I believe. Seen them live once. They're pretty good. Many, many years ago. Also brand new on tonight's show, new stuff from Blood Command, The Cro-Mags, Converge, Bug Club, Sunforger. 100 Demons have a new record out. That's awesome. Real Farmer, Kid Sister. And we are going to start you off with a brand new song by the Barbarians of California, who have a new record out called, well, not out just yet. It's been announced. They dropped one single. Record is going to be called Megatons, and we're going to play the song The Gnarly Core Class. And if you don't know who this band is, it's basically just a hardcore version of the band AWOL Nation. They just decided to do a hardcore band, and then they opened for the Deftones in their very first tour, which is crazy. So here you go. Here is Barbarians California. I'll be back in a little bit. You're listening to the best show ever on CJAM 99.1 FM.

CJAM 99.1 FM, big set of many different kinds of bands. You just heard Limited Express Has Gone. They're from Japan. That was a single called Now Add Something Addict, whatever that means. The Cro-Mags from New York, Hardcore Legends, a new song called Wired for Chaos. They have a new documentary coming out at some point this summer. Blood Command from Norway with Flowers to a Knife Fight from their record Flowers to a Knife Fight. We're going to play more of that next week or the week after. Dour from Vancouver with the song Towers from the new record Agora, which is yet to be released, I think. And Barbarians of California with Gnarly Core Class. I assume they're from California. So there's a lot of distance between all of those bands. That's from the record Megatons. And up next, we're going to play my album feature for the week. It is the brand new record by Converge. They have another record out this year. And of course, it's awesome. They're like the best hardcore band probably currently out there at this moment. Seen them live many times. I love them. The new record is called Hum of Hurt. It's a little less punky than the one that came out a few months ago, but it's pretty awesome. So we're going to play three from that. And I'm going to announce a couple shows. Dream Nails are going to be in town, I believe, on July 2nd, playing Meteor. Look it up. It's on Facebook. Dream Nails, who I play quite a bit whenever they have new material. And also the Twisted Teens are going to be playing at Third Man Records on July 18th, the same exact night that Dillinger 4 are playing Catacombs, which is the new Sanctuary venue in an area of Detroit I've never been to, never had a reason to. We'll see if I go there or not, but very excited for Twisted Teens. Saw Dillinger 4 2 years ago, so it's not a high in the priority list. All right, here is Converge on CJAM 99.1 FM.

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Forgot to hit the button. You just heard an artist called Leah. She is half German, half Chinese. Lives in Germany. And that was called Boogie Pop Blitzkrieg. That is a single. And before that was Three from the brand new record by Converge. You heard Nothing Is Over, Dream Debris, and Detonator from their new record, Hum of Hurt. I don't know what I'm going to do at the end of the year because I have never once put two records by the same band in my top 25, and that actually might happen this year. Torn. Do I pick my favorite one and just leave the other one to sit out on the, you know, in the cold? Or do I put them both on there and it'll take up a spot that another deserving record should have in that slot? So we'll see. I love both records fairly equally. Up next, we're going to play brand new stuff from Bug Club. A lot of other shows have been playing this. They made my top 25 2 years ago. The new record is called Every Single Muscle. And we're going to play two from that. And then a band called The Fraudulence after that. 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

CJAM 99.1 FM. That was Fraudulence with They Don't Work For You and Bart from their new record, A Chilling Vision of Things to Come. Before that was Bug Club with Every Single Muscle, and they are going to be doing a tour. I don't believe they're playing here. The record is called Every Single Muscle. The songs were Every Single Muscle and Make It Count. And they are from Wales, I believe. And up next, we're going to play a band from Montreal called Sunforger, who are going to be playing at Meteor on July 10th. So in a few weeks, with local boys Lost Charm. I'm not really sure who's headlining the show right now because both names are the exact same size. Lost Charm, of course, is members of Barrier and Searching for Chin and a bunch of other bands. Older members of the band Pony and things like that. So, go to that show. It is at... Oh, I think it's at Lion's Head, actually. I will look it up. It's right there. It says Meteor. Yep, July 10th at Meteor. So go to that show. All right, here is Sunforger and Sucker Punch after that. 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

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You just heard two brand new songs from Sucker Punch. Worst Party Ever is the name of the record. You heard FOMO and Standing Ovation. And before that was Sunforger with Wait and 30 from their new record Wait. And up next, running out of time, so we're going to play 100 Demons. New record is called Embrace the Black Light. This is a band that slept on my floor many, many, many, many years ago, 2003, I think. They recently played Tied Down Festival's kickoff show, and I love this band. Love this band for a long time. So here's two from them, and then some Mixed Feelings, and then some Real Farmer on CJAM 99.1 FM.

CJAM 99.1 FM. That was Real Farmer from the Netherlands. You heard Missing Link and Waste Away from the record Two Wrongs Don't Make a Right. That sounded awesome. That sounded like Danzig, at least his voice. And before that was Mixed Feelings with Not Fair and Moving On from the record Moving On. And 100 Demons start off the set with Werewolves at the Wall and Night Parade of 100 Demons from their brand new record Embrace the Black Light. And to end tonight's show, we are going to play brand new stuff from Kid Sister, an EP called American Teenage Prophecy. You're going to hear the songs Maniac and With Whatever Time Is Left, Boys in Skirts. And I'll be back next week with a brand new show. 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Good show. 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
1: And then I noticed this old guy, face like an old shoe, and he walked across the room. And there in the corner, I hadn't seen it before, was this jukebox. And he put in a coin. And he pressed three buttons.

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I'm DJ Me, and this is Productive Confusion, an eclectic music mix every Monday morning from 9 a.m. to 10:30 a.m. And anything and everything goes on this program in terms of genre, but we do like to give ourselves some guidelines, some guardrails, a life preserver in this ocean of music. And on this week's edition of the show, we are doing a now and then edition. So new music and older, sometimes slightly older, sometimes quite a bit older, music from a range of artists, double hits all morning long. So let's get into it. We started off with music from Bellows, new music, and that comes to us from their album, K Bello, that just came out or is coming out quite soon. And we heard a track called Ignite, and this Niagara Region band just getting their start. They kicked things off last year with a couple singles, and now coming to us with a full-length album. We're going to hear an earlier track from last year, and then we're going to get into some music from Clark. He's got a brand new album called Opponent Stims. We'll be checking that out, and then something from a much, much earlier release, Clarence Park. Stick around. This is CJAM 99.1 FM.

CJAM 99.1 FM, more specifically, Productive Confusion, even more specifically, a now and then edition of the show. Anything and everything goes in terms of genre, but on today's show, we are doing newer and older music from a variety of artists. Double hits from a wide selection of artists, and we did the Then of Bellows, which wasn't really all that far back. They got their start in 2025, and now just releasing their debut full-length album. We heard their debut single from 2025 called Theories to start off that pack of songs. And then we had some new music from Clark. Got a brand new record called Opponent Stims. And we heard a song called Who Booed the Geese. And then we went way, way, way back to his album Clarence Park from 2001 and heard a track called Proper Lo-Fi. Some proper lo-fi for you there. And we're going to keep things moving along in this next pack of songs. We've got two very talented men. First, Kurt Vile. He's got a brand new record called Philadelphia's Been Good to Me. And we're going to dig back and hear something from one of his earlier records, one of my favorites, Smoke Ring for My Halo. And then we're going to hear music from Eastern Canadian artist Rich Acoin. He's got a new single called Disbelief. We're going to be checking that out. And then we're going to hear something from his album United States from a few years back. So stick around. 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

0: get back to the warning that I've received, you may take it with however many grains of salt you wish, that the brown acid that is circulating around us is not specifically too good. It's suggested that you do stay away from that. Of course, it's your own trip, so be my guest, but please be advised that there is a warning on that one, okay?
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I'm DJ Me, and this is Productive Confusion, an eclectic music mix every Monday morning from 9 a.m. until 10:30 a.m. Anything and everything goes in terms of genre, but we do like to give ourselves some guidelines, some guardrails as we go full speed down this musical highway. And on this week's edition of the show, it's a now and then edition. New singles and songs and albums from some of our favorite artists, and then we go a little deeper. We look back in their catalog and find another track to juxtapose that with. See the growth of these artists, or, you know, some artists, like in the case of Kurt Vile, have found a sound and largely stuck to it. We started off with a new song called Rock O Stone. That's from his album Philadelphia's Been Good to Me. And then we followed that up with something much earlier in the catalog, Puppet to the Man from Smoke Ring for My Halo. And I remember when that record first came out here at CJAM, it was all the buzz. And Kurt Vile continuing to do fantastic things ever since then. And probably before that as well. Rich O'Coin, after the commercial break, a new song, a new single, Disbelief. And then we went and dug up a track from his 2021 release, United States, the deluxe edition. We heard a song called Walls, and that album celebrating its 5-year anniversary. And that song, Walls, it's got to be one of the coolest music videos ever made. If you grew up in the 90s like I did and grew up watching, Much Music here in Canada or MTV in the States and watching a lot of music videos, then you will want to check out the music video for Walls. It pays homage to kind of a plethora of the best music videos of the 90s. Be sure to check that out. Coming up next, we're going to hear from the Japanese quartet known as Haku. And then we're going all the way back across the ocean, all the way to Windsor, Ontario, for music from Datsun. Stick around. This is CJAM 99.1 FM.

CJAM 99.1 FM, more specifically Productive Confusion. It's a now and then edition of the show, digging into newer and older music from some of our favorite artists. And we just heard music from Windsor's own Datsun. He's got a brand new single called Elsewhere that was just released. And then we heard something from earlier on in the catalog from his album Part One, a track called Blow Away Breeze, and that came to us in 2018. And then before that, music from the Japanese indie rock quartet known as Haku, H-A-K-U. We heard a brand new single from them, The Spaceship Heart, and then we followed that up with their debut single all the way back in 2021, a song called Blue Girl. So much great music to share with you today. And it's just chatting with our station manager about the Higher Ground Music Festival, Music and Arts Festival, and the burgeoning plans for that this year. And last year, we heard music from a fantastic band, one of the headliners, called La Securité. And La Securité has a brand new full-length album called Bingo that just came out. So we are going to hear a track from that and then something from their debut full-length album, Stay Safe. And then we're going to dig into something a bit heavier. We've got a new single from Chatpile. And then we're going to dig not too much further back, but to one of their more recent albums, Cool World, for a track called I Am Dog Now, here on CJAM 99.1 FM.

0: 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The medium is the message, the message, the message. A prophet of the electronic revolution. Mr. Marshall McLuhan.
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I'm DJ Me, and this is Productive Confusion, an eclectic music mix every Monday morning from 9 a.m. until 10:30 a.m. And on today's show, we're doing a now and then edition, new music and older music from a boatload of our favorite artists. And in that last pack of songs, we started off with one of the Higher Ground Music and Arts Festival headliners from last year. That's, of course, our big annual music and arts event that we hold every fall. Nana, a song from La Securité, last year's headliner on the Saturday night. They've got a brand new album called Bingo, and then we followed that up with a track called Anyway from their debut full-length album, Stay Safe. And after the commercial break, we heard music from Chatpile. They've got a brand new single called Deep Blue. And Chatpile is a pretty prolific band. They have been putting out pretty much a full-length album every year for the last 5 years. And from the release of this single and a couple others this year, it seems that another full-length is on the way. Deep Blue, the name of that new single. And then we heard from their 2024 release, I believe, Cool World, a song called I Am Dog Now. We're going to keep things moving along. Coming up next, a little bit of hip-hop from Connor Price and colleagues, as well as a new collaboration between Jalado Negro and Reina Tropical. It's called Jalado Tropical. And then we're going to dig back to an earlier collaboration from Jalado Negro, but with Juliana Barwick from Ombra in 2012. Stick around. This is CJAM 99.1 FM.

CJAM 99.1 FM. That just about does it for this edition of Productive Confusion. Thank you so much for joining me, and stay tuned for all the great programming to come. If you're wondering about that, you can always go to cjam.ca for more information. In that last pack of songs, we started off with a brand new single from Connor Price and Nick D, a song called Hop Out, and followed that up with a track from the 2023 release Spin the Globe called Spinnin'. That's Connor Price and Benz. And Connor Price is going to be at the Royal Oak Music Theater this Thursday, June 18th. Then we followed that up with a brand new collaboration between Jalado Negro and Reina Tropical. And they've got a new project called Jalado Tropical. And they've got a self-titled release coming out on July 17th. We heard the lead single, Sensation. Some very cool stuff there. And we followed that up with an earlier collaboration from Jalado Negro, something he did called Ombra with Juliana Barwick back in 2012. That album was called Believe You Me, and it's something real special. So check that one out, Ombra, O-M-B-R-E. A very, very cool record called Believe You Me. We're going to finish off the show today, this Now and Then edition, with brand new music from San Francisco's The OCs, something from their new EP. It's called Off Course. The song is called Syringe. We're going to follow that up with a portion of Chem Farmer from Carry On Crawler and The Dream back in 2011. Thanks for sticking around. This is CJAM 99.1 FM.

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3: 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I'm your host, Rich Hartwick. Thanks for tuning in. We've got a bunch of old favorites in this week's show, plus new releases from Super Resistors and Gang of Four, so stick around for those. But we're going to start things off this week with the Soft Boys right here on Human Fly Radio.

thought I'd move up to town, you know. So I got this bedsit on Earl's Court, and like, not many people come to visit me. In fact, no one comes at all. But there's this bird across the way who

music there from Eddie and the Hot Rods with the title track from their 1977 album Life on the Line. Before them, British punk group The Members with Solitary Confinement, a single of theirs released in 1978. Before them, New York band with frontman Handsome Dick Manitoba, it was The Dictators with What It Is, off of their Blood Brothers record released in 1978. And before them at the top of the set, English group led by Robin Hitchcock prior to his successful solo career. It was the Soft Boys with I Want to Destroy You, found on their 1980 sophomore release Underwater Moonlight. Next up from Australia, we've got the Scientists right here on Human Fly Radio.

But what if circumstances were to magnify one of them in size and strength, took it out of its primitive world and turned it loose in ours? Then expect something that's fiercer, more cruel and deadly than anything that ever walked the earth.

music from Modern English there with a track called Move in Light, found on their Mesh and Lace record, released in 1981. Before them, from Killing Joke, we heard The Weight off of their self-titled debut record from 1980. Before them, a brand new single from Gang of Four with a new and politically charged track entitled No Kings Here. Before them, English mod punks The Jam with But I'm Different Now, found on their Sound Effects record from 1980. And at the top of the set, out of Australia, we heard The Scientists with Sorry, Sorry, Sorry, found on their self-titled record released in 1981. My name is Rich Hartwick. This is Human Fly Radio. I do appreciate you sticking around. Next up, the first portion of this next set features the lineup of bands playing Paris Bar in Detroit on Friday, June 26th. Headlining the night are the Amino Acids, along with the Flipsters, and warming things up, my band Rabbit Ears. We're going to start things off with Rabbit Ears with a track called Spider right here on Human Fly Radio.

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This is Rick Mills of the Flipsters, and your device is tuned into the swinging sounds of Human Fly Radio with your happening host, Rich Hartwick.

Even science was stunned. The new atomic miracle should have been mankind's greatest boon. Instead, when such power to cause phenomenal growth proved dangerously unstable, man was confronted with his most shocking blunder. Top.

from Northern Ireland, that was The Undertones with You've Got My Number, Why Don't You Use It, a single of theirs from 1979. Before them, The Fall with City Hobgoblins, a single of theirs from 1980. Before them, Detroit Surfcore Aliens, The Amino Acids with Explosive Heads, found on their Man in the Universe debut full-length record released in 2002. Before them, Detroit Hipshake and Rock and Roll for the Now crowd. It was the Flipsters with Out of Sight with My Baby Tonight, found on their Goon Lagoon Sessions Volume 1 EP released in 2025. And at the top of the set, fuzzed out Detroit Erie Garage Surf from Rabbit Ears with a track called Spider off of their Should Be Fine EP released in 2019. And those last three bands you can hear at Paris Bar on McNichols in Detroit on Friday, June 26th. Next up, we've got Croatian surf band The Bambi Molesters right here on Human Fly Radio.

0: the isotope triggered our nutrient into a nightmare.
1: A blunder that transformed a tiny insect into the 100-foot spider that was now ravaging the panic-stricken countryside.

0: Scottish punk group there, the Rosillos, with 2000 AD, found on their Can't Stand the Rosillos album, released in 1978. Before them, the Avengers with Thin White Line, found on the B-side to their cover of the Rolling Stones' Paint It Black, a single of theirs released in 1983. And you can find the Avengers playing the Magic Bag in Ferndale, Michigan on June 14th. Before the Avengers, we heard Boston surf punk from Beware the Dangers of a Ghost Scorpion. We heard the track I See Them Heads But Not Them Bodies, found on their self-titled record released in 2020. Before them, out of Savannah, Georgia, we heard Super Resistors with their eponymous track Super Resistors from their upcoming debut record to be released in 2026. And at the top of the set, we heard Croatian surf band The Bambi Molesters with Wrong Turn, found down there as the Dark Wave Swells record, released in 2010. That will do it for this week's show. I do appreciate you tuning in. Sound bites heard during this week's show are from the trailer for the 1955 kaiju B-movie classic Tarantula. My name is Rich Hartwick. This has been Human Fly Radio. And until next time, be kind to every kind. See you, bye.
1: So fantastic, words can't begin to describe it. You must see it with your own eyes to believe it. When the fly comes your way.
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1: Drivers who use handheld devices such as cell phones are 4 times more likely to get into crashes serious enough to cause injury or even death. Brain injuries such as those caused by distracted driving kill more people under the age of 20 than any other causes combined. 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Everyone deserves to travel on our roads without fear.
2: 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And hi, my name's Pascal. I'm with you here till 4 p.m. And the show is Radio City Zen. And I play new music every week from as many different places on the planet as I can find. And played a lot of world music so far this show. We heard some new music from Thalman and Tilly Lautis from their new collaboration called Proto Mensch. And we heard two tracks, God is Lonelier and Warum. And then Adrian Sherwood, he's still making music, probably in his fourth decade now. He has a new release, Adrian Sherwood, African Head Charge, and the Speaker's Corner Quintet. They have a new kind of, I would call it an EP, it's four tracks. So, we heard Garden of Inspiration from that. And then heading to Africa, Tinawarian, they have a new release called Hogar. And we heard two tracks. I'm probably not, I'll do the best I can with pronunciation here. Amandriam Ahad Solan and Amandin Woder Nahor. Really nice couple of tracks there. Rawan Ghazi Mume and Frederick Oberland have a new collaboration out, and their album's called Eternal Life No End. We heard Dagger Eyes and Squeal of Swine. And next up, I'm going to play some Nassim Trash.

Alatrash. He has a new release called Bright Colors in a Dark Canvas. On a Dark Canvas. We'll hear two tracks, The Prelude and Ramat. And then two tracks from the Afro-Caribbean Jazz Collective. They have a new release called Cordato. And we'll hear A Sunday Kind of Day and Holanda Pa Usede. And then we'll hear something from guitarist and chanteuse Nicole McCabe. She has a new release called Color Theory, and we'll hear a track called Air Sign. And probably by that time, I'll be coming back on air to tell you about what's next. So please enjoy more new music on CJM.

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I'm your host, DJ Del 523. 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

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I'm your host, DJ Del 523. 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Well, folks, I'm glad you stuck around and listened to this, and just like I've always said, when you come and listen to The Urban Flow, you are going to hear a different show every week. So instead of having to listen to those shows that play the same playlist all the time, don't worry about that here, because that's never going to happen. I thank you guys for listening, and until next time, I'm DJ Del 523 from The Urban Flow saying goodnight, and thank you for listening.

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Welcome to Different Sounds, the show that explores the alternative side of Arabic music, with your host, Muhannad, here on CJAM Radio 99.1 FM in Windsor and in Detroit. Thank you for joining us. We just heard from Luay Hijazin from Jordan and the song La Tkhafi, Don't Be Afraid, and that is from a collection of singles. And right before that, two instrumental pieces. The first we heard was from Tuwais Quartet, and it was called Wamda, or A Glimpse, and that is from the album Insan. And we started the show with the amazing violin work of Chris Machul with the Sultans of String, the Canadian band. And The Road to Kafar Mishki is the name of the piece, and that is from a remastered album that is titled 10. We have a very exciting show planned for you today, so hopefully you will enjoy the music, relax, and have a good time.

0: And that was the Algerian Canadian artist Labesse. And Labesse is based in Quebec. The group was founded in 2004 in Montreal by Najim Bouzouli, who's an Algerian author, composer, and performer. He came actually in 2003 with his family to Quebec, where he played at the Montreal Metro, and a year later he was managed to and established the group Labesse, such a successful group in Canada as well as in the Arab world, specifically in Morocco. And before Labesse, so we heard Insomnie from the album La Route from Labesse. And before Labesse, we heard from the Arab-American band Mazaj, and from their album Right Now, we heard the title song Right Now. 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Don't go away, we'll be right back after this very short break.
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2: Killer and disabler of people under the age of 44, and kills more people under the age of 20 than any other causes combined. 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

And that was the Egyptian band Kaharib, and we heard El Kanaba, or The Sofa. And before that, from Hip Hop Project, we heard Raiha Minni, She Is Leaving Me. And before that, a hard rockish, heavy metalish piece from Jihan Kamal, and we heard their own rendition of the folk song Al Ain Mulayitain, and that is from the album Arabesque Rock Fantasy. 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
4: And you're listening to Different Sound, the show that explores the alternative side of Arabic music with your host Mohannad here on CJM Radio 99.1 FM in Windsor and in Detroit. We heard a bunch of hip-hop rap songs before the break. The latest was from System Ali from Palestine, and we heard Uprising, and that is from the album Maharajan. And before that, from Tamer Nafar, we heard the Arete I Wish from Junction 48, which was a soundtrack for the movie Junction 48. And then from Tani, we heard Routine. And before that, from Sloop featuring Jafar Tufar, we heard Hayyad an Jaysh, Keep Away from the Army. And we started with Fawzi and Matat, or Elastic.

And that was a beautiful piece that is called Paradise at Dawn, and that is by the Khoury Project from the album Revelation. And before that, from the Kurds, we heard Insomnia Kid, and that is from the album Beauty and the East. And we started with a vocal piece from Hind Hamid that's called Boat, and that is from a compilation that is called The Closet Session. This is a lot of musicians that are recording in a very small space and improvising, basically, with some covers and some originals. You are listening to Different Sounds, the show that explores the alternative side of Arabic music, with your host, Mohannad, here on CJAM Radio 99.1 FM in Windsor and in Detroit.

And we're listening to Algerian rocker or rock star Sidi Bemol, and from a two-volume album that is titled Islan Ebahriyen, we're listening to John Kanaka. And before that, the Egyptian band Sharmoofers, we heard Eid Ra'siti, Repeat My Dance, and that is from a compilation of singles that they released several years ago. And as we leave you with the Palestinian band Sabrine and Aish Yagdish from the album Death of the Prophet, we come towards the end of our show for today. You have been listening to Different Sounds, the show that explores the alternative side of Arabic music with your host Mohannad here on CJAM Radio. Thank you for joining us. Hopefully you enjoyed the show. And until we meet next week, may your days be filled with peace, love, and great music. So long, everybody.

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me just bring the music down just ever so slightly? It is Friday evening, everyone. Gorgeous Friday, June 12th, 2026. Thanks so much for tuning in, everybody. You are tuned into Dinner with Miles. My name is Sarah, and I'm with you until 8 o'clock this evening. This evening, I am going R&B, soul, and funk. That's right. It is 1.5 hours of funk, soul, and R&B brought to you by none other than myself. I am going to start things off with a fine musician, originally from Philly, then relocated and exercised her chops in Nashville, and then she started to fine-tune those chops in LA, then New York, and now Dallas, Texas. And that would be Miss Ash Leone. This is from her album. It is the title track, called Time. Time is of the essence. Indeed it is. So with that, it is 6:34 on this beautiful Friday. That is the time. And we're going to listen to this song called Time. And I want you to sit back, relax, and enjoy this evening's program filled with R&B, funk, and soul. Thanks for tuning in. www.cjam.ca 99.1 FM.

Absolutely great vibes. I am loving those vibes big time, let me tell you. That track was called Patience from the album The Summer That Saved Me. Oh, we're at the beginning of summer. Ah, that sounds beautiful, doesn't it? The beautiful song is sort of brings in the summer months, as we are already in June. That was Hilary Dennis Udana, and he was born, or professionally known as Odile. He is a British singer-songwriter of Nigerian origin, and he peaked on the UK Afrobeat singles charts, number 3, and he is only 26 years old. So he has a long, beautiful career ahead of him. This particular track I absolutely love, called Patience. And yeah, loved it. Before that, I was inspired because my son went to see Don Toliver last week at Little Caesars Arena. Don Toliver, who is, do you say rapper? I'm not sure. Anyways, he's a singer, songwriter, producer. He does a lot of great things outside of music as well. He has put together numerous albums. This new one is called, and I can see it, but I can't. He has a new album that just came out. Let's just say Octane. There you go. I knew it would come to me. It's called Octane. He was actually discovered by Travis Scott, and the origins of Dallas, Texas, as well as the opening artist we had in that set, Don Toliver and Travis Scott, both being from Texas. This is from an album called Life of a Dawn, and the track was called You, featuring Travis Scott himself on that track. And give my shout out. I do appreciate contemporary music. I do appreciate contemporary artists. The concert that he gave at Little Caesars had absolutely a beautiful set. There's so much thought and it goes into performances, so it's more of a performance piece. There's the music aspect. There's obviously music that from his discography, but it's also there's a lot of performance involved in these big concerts. So big shout out to Don Toliver and my son, who has introduced me to that music, sort of in the R&B soul. Yeah, I could see it sliding in there, so definitely that song. We had also a track called Taboo from artist Isaiah Falls, and then we started off with a track from Ash Leone. She is from Dallas, Texas, and that was a title track from her album called Time. We are going to continue on with this beautiful R&B funky vibe. And this track is going to bring back some people in the crowd out there. A little track called Certainly Flipped It from Baduzium. And this is the queen herself, Erica Badu. And then we're going to throw in a local artist, Twin Arrows, from their brand new album called Lead Times Gold. It's called Evening Soak, right here on Dinner with Miles, 99.1 FM, CJAM.

Just to tell you there, that was a track called, it is actually by Twin Arrows. Half of Twin Arrows is Mike Hargraves, who you have heard me play a great deal of here on the show. Twin Arrows is a local two-person outfit. Twin Arrows, and the track is called Evening Soak from their brand new album called Lead Times Gold, or Lead Times Gold. Let's go Lead Times Gold, and then we'll ask Mike. But Twin Arrows is a great little outfit. That is Mike on guitar on that track, Evening Soak. You can check them out on all listening platforms, and you can also be following them on Instagram, which is @_TwinArrows, and make sure you are following them for all their upcoming gigs and information and what is to come for them. They are an instrumental project by Mike Hargraves. So we're going to continue on here. This is Dinner with Miles on CJAM 99.1 FM.

0: Hi, this is Miles Boyer from Toronto. 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

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This is Dinner with Miles. I'm happy to tell you about this young artist, Jalen Ngonda. He is originally an American musician, but he's based in London, England. He came to prominence with the release of his debut studio album called Come Around and Love Me. That was from 2023 and is known for his Motown-inspired soul music. He's primarily a singer, but also has great talent in various instruments during live performances. This is a brand new album to him, and the name of the album is Doctrine of Love. Check him out. It's new to our digital library, so I was checking out everything. We've got a brand new music director. His name's Austin DiPietro, and he is doing some fantastic things with this music library that we have here. We had Twin Arrows. That's where I found the Twin Arrows album. And also this particular album by Jalen Ngonda, Doctrine of Love. So if you're a fan of the Marvin Gaye, Alan Stone, or Sharon Jones vibe, definitely check his album out. Thanks for tuning in, everybody. I'm here to tell you that there's a lot happening in Windsor, Essex County this weekend. A whole lot. If you happen to be driving down Riverside Drive this evening, down by the Aquatic Center, Windsor International Film Festival has begun this weekend with their outdoor film festival. So I believe this evening at 8 o'clock, you can catch an old Arnold Schwarzenegger movie called True Lies. That's on at 8 o'clock. And then there'll be one more movie this evening at 10. And then movies run from 9 a.m. until 10, 11 o'clock tomorrow night. And the same on Sunday as well. So you can check out their listings for the movies at their Instagram. Or you can check them out on the old internet. The old internet, which is WWW, Windsor International Film Festival, and get a listing of all of the films that are happening. And for those of you who are in the Windsor Essex region, or for those of you who were originally from Windsor Essex and you are missing the days of the Carousel of Nations, that has begun this evening. Indeed, it has. For those of you who want to check out the Polish Festival, Dom Polski, check it out. There's some beautiful tents, and I'm telling you, tonight is a beautiful night for that. Walk around Lansbury Park and then shinny on over to the Dom Polski. You can also check out, for the first time, the Brazilian Village, which will be happening in Amherstburg. And tomorrow, if you are a soccer fan, FIFA will be on the large screen TV at the Brazilian Village, because Brazil, the beautiful soccer team of Brazil, represents Brazil, will be playing tomorrow, and they will be having it on the big TV. Canada played today. For those of you who are watching soccer, it was a draw, a good one. It was a draw, and so good for Canada, and let's keep it going. For those of you who are Scotland fans, they made it in, and they are playing tomorrow night. So you can check out all the listings, all the games that are happening on the internet again for FIFA 2026, and see who's playing and when they're playing. It's going to be a great tournament, and to keep people on the edge of their seat while I play some great music right here, Dinner with Miles on CJAM. You can always keep it locked here 24/7 if you so desire, because I do. And I got some great music lined up for you for this next hour. We're going to start off with Brian Jackson. This is a remastering of a Gil Scott-Heron tune called Peace Go With You, Brother, from Brian Jackson's album called No Now More Than Ever. And this song is as relevant today in 2026 as it was in the 1970s. Peace Go With You, Brother. This is also featured here with Kenny Dope, also Louis Vega, and Masters at Work with Brian Jackson. Peace Go With You, Brother, right here on Dinner with Miles, 99.1 FM, CJAM.

Now more than ever, all family must be together. Every brother everywhere feels the time is in the air. Common blood flows through common veins, and the common eyes all see the same. Now more than ever. Yeah. In a world of chaos, seeking peace is the endeavor. Yeah. Unity's the key, now more than ever. Colors may differ, but we under the same weather. A peaceful revolt, a movement, a new endeavor. In a world of noise, searching for that peace. Unity's the answer, let the fire cease. Lift up the voices, let the message release. Now more than ever, we crave the sweet

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Through the struggle, together we'll all shine. Now, more than ever.

Well, before we get to a little bit more here on Dinner with Miles, I am going to tell you a couple of tracks we just listened to. One, for those of you who are funk soul fans, you would know that that was the Isley Brothers. Of course, none other than the Isley Brothers, with a track called Footsteps in the Dark from their album Going for Your Guns. Before that, we heard from none other than Alex Isley. Alex Isley is the daughter of Ernie Isley, who was a member of the Isley Brothers. And so the tradition continues there. She's an American singer, songwriter, and producer. She released her debut EP called The Love / Art Memoirs in 2012. And she has recorded with such artists as The Ninth Wonder, Rhapsody, Lucky Day, Terrence Martin. She has been nominated for 2 Grammys herself. She's named Stevie Wonder, Ella Fitzgerald, Toni Braxton, Prince as some of her favorite musicians and her inspiring musicians to continue on with her career. This track we just listened to on Dinner with Miles right here from her album When the City Sleeps. The track was called Moonlight on Vermont. And then before that, we heard from great jazz. She's been nominated many times for Grammy Awards. Bass player and singer Michelle Ninjasello. This featured here with Miguel Miggs from their album Outside the Skyline. We listened to a track called Tonight. And then we also had in that set Brian Jackson, featured with Masters at Work, Kenny Dope, and Louis Vega, with a track called Peace Go With You, Brother. And that is from Brian Jackson's new album called Now More Than Ever. It is truly relevant as it was in the 70s when Gil Scott-Heron sang it, to today in 2026. So that brings us to just about 7:30 right here. I am going to play you some great music that is going to be featured at the Aretha Franklin Amphitheater that my dear friend Doug and I got to see Maxwell perform last year. And Doug said of that amphitheater, it is the finest amphitheater that he has been a part of, been a witness to a concert at. It is the finest amphitheater that he has been to, and he ain't even lying. Stay tuned. This is Dinner with Miles right here on CJAM 99.1 FM.

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This is Dinner with Miles, and we have just heard from Layla Hathaway. That is right, Layla Hathaway.

born Alulia Donnell, otherwise Layla Hathaway. She was born in December 1968. She is an American singer, songwriter, and a music producer. She is credited as the first daughter of soul. She's the firstborn daughter of musician and soul singer himself, Donny Hathaway, who is a legend in the R&B soul world. You can catch Layla Hathaway right here in Detroit. Sorry, but I see here, I mean across the river, Detroit, Michigan. You can catch her with Eric Davies performing at the Aretha Franklin Amphitheater on June 24th. That is just around the corner. When I think about June, I just think, oh, we just slid right into it. But it is already the second week into June, and time is flying by, let me tell you. But I will tell you, the Aretha Franklin Amphitheater is really and truly one of my favorite venues I've ever been to. It's right across the river. If you're living in Detroit, it is right there on the riverfront. It used to be known as Shane Park, and then was named, aptly named, after the legend herself, Miss Aretha Franklin. It is a 6,000-person waterfront venue. It is recognized as one of the top 100 concert venues in the world. It is truly a jewel. It absolutely is. The acoustics in that theater, absolutely amazing. It is a destination of choice for major recording artists, for entertainment superstars from all over the world, and it is situated on the international border, our very international border of Windsor and Detroit. And I gotta tell you, it was renamed in 2019 in honor of Detroit's very own music icon herself, Aretha Franklin. So it is a world-class stage. It is so much fun over there. It is a great place to venture over to, especially in the summertime, as it is an amphitheater open from, I believe, end of May to, I want to say end of September, October, where there'll be, or even, no, it's end of August, around the time that the Detroit Jazz Festival hits. So great, of great opportunities to go and see a lot of concerts over there. I can tell you of a few. Juvenile will be performing there June 20th. Also, Layla Hathaway, as I said, that'll be a fantastic concert. The fact that I chose this song, Angel, which is done originally by Anita Baker. Anita Baker was born in Toledo, Ohio, but she grew her chops and grew up in Detroit, Michigan. So it only makes sense that I play a track from a Detroit artist herself, and sung by Layla Hathaway, and also because she will be performing at the Aretha Franklin Amphitheater on June 24th. Also, for those of you who are bringing it back to the Babyface days, Babyface will be playing July 12th. Also, Kelly Price and Chico DeBarge will be July 15th. And check this one out, July 25th, Mr. Charlie Wilson with the Mary Jane Girls. Mary Jane Girls, this one goes out to Denzel Wenzel, who passed away recently, and he was quite well known in the R&B soul world. He wrote a lot of music in the R&B, and this one, this particular track by the Mary Jane Girls, he is responsible for. So we're going to listen to a track that he wrote called All Night Long, and they will be performing, the Mary Jane Girls will be performing with Charlie Wilson, who is a legend himself, on July 25th at the Aretha Franklin Amphitheater. So check it out. Go to their website, thearetha.com, for more information. Always stay tuned to this radio station and this particular show, as I will have giveaways for concerts that are coming up at the Aretha Franklin Amphitheater. You are tuned into CJAM 99.1 FM. Up next, Mary Jane Girls and All Night Long from their album In My House. Check out their live performance at the Aretha Franklin on July 25th.

Well, that does it for me. That was Layla Hathaway and Myth of Being. That was a remix of a track that she had from her album Vanta Black Expansion Pack. That does it for me. Also, we just heard in there Mary Jane Girls, which who you can catch with Charlie Wilson July 25th at the Aretha Franklin Amphitheater, and Layla Hathaway on June 24th. Check her out. Get tickets. Make sure you are checking out the best amphitheater that I have ever been to. It is a phenomenal night out on the riverfront of Detroit, and you can look at Windsor from the Detroit Aretha Franklin Amphitheater. So that does it for me. Enjoy the weekend, everybody. The first weekend of the Carousel of Nations, Windsor International Film Festival's Under the Stars outdoor movie theater. They have a beautiful setup, the screen setup on the lawn of the Windsor Aquatic Center. So check that out right on the riverfront. There's so much to do this weekend, so make sure you are getting out with your family, with your friends, enjoying each other's company, listening to great music. Have a fantastic weekend, everybody. And here's some really good news. Jamiroquai, we're back in the studios, and they've got a new release coming out. I am so excited about that. Jamiroquai, one of my all-time favorite. In fact, that was the band that introduced me to the world of acid jazz. Acid jazz, a little bit of soul, a little bit of funk. Opened up a lot of doors for this one here. Let me tell you, this is a remix of a great tune of theirs called Emergency on Planet Earth. This is Jamiroquai to wrap up this evening's program on Friday, June 12th. Have a fantastic weekend, everybody. This is Dinner with Miles on CJAM 99.1 FM.

Hello and welcome to Cultura Beats. You just heard a great song. This is called Drums by Manjuresi. You also heard Adam Miner with the song Guitars. It's also a great vocals over bass, organ, toys, sons, and toy piano. And we also have the amazing voice of David Russell. This vocal, guitars, and bass. I also incredible. Remember, you are listening into 99.1 FM. This is Cultura Beats. We bring you a great music around the world, country, salsa, jazz, international music, and lots more. Stay tuned with us for more music. Now we're gonna hear a little bit of Laurie Taylor, and this is from the great album called Unnatural Disaster. So, let's listen this great style.

You just listen the sun. You just listen the sun. Waka Waka is a song from Colombian singer Shakira, features with the song Africa band Fresh Ground, co-writing by Shakira and Joss Hill. It was released on 7 May 2010 by Epi Records as official song of the 2010 FIFA World Cup, which was held on South Africa 16 years ago. So let's continue with another great track discovered. This was Falfiro. This is a great Canadian music.

0: should listen the song Walking by the artist DJ Seinfeld. This comes from the album Is This It? DJ Seinfeld, the real name is Arman Jacobson, is a Swedish electronic music producer and DJ known for emotive lofi tanger house and techno that blends nostalgic, melancholic melodies with dance floor friendly rhythms. Rising from the middle 2010s underground scenes, he became associated with the lofi house aesthetic, song warm textures, tape like saturation and chop pitches vocal samples, which also explore more polished melodic music. You also heard the song War by the artist Hillsborough. This comes from the album A Party in Your Name. Hillsborough is a Vancouver, Victoria based Emerson Choagas, Quinton Lake vocalist, guitarist Nima Walker. Formed around 2019, the band's blend early 19 Choagas and Midwest emo influences with fuzzy guitars, driving drums, and a distinctive violin part playing by Dexter Hodgin that adds texture and melodic deep. Their song mix cathartic noise, alt rock, with plaintive vocals and dark pop sensibilities. Lyrics often explore themes of addiction, recovery, adolescence, and emotional reckoning. Up next is gonna be Intraxin by the artist Jack Foon. This comes from the album In Real Time. Jack Foon is a Canadian jazz artist and composer known for blending contemporary jazz with elementary R&B, hip hop, and electronic production. They perform a band leader and producer writing original material that emphasizes square melodic lines, groove forward rhythms, and modern harmonic colors. Their work often features tight and simple interplay, atmospheric keyboard and synth texture, and rhythm section that balance swimming delivery phrasing with modern pocket and backbeat feels. So let's listen to this awesome track called Intraxin by artist Jack Foon.
1: One, two.

You just heard this great jazz in Transic. Coming up next, we have another great song called Anyone in Love by artist Jalen Nagel. From the album Doctrine of Love, Jalen Nagel is an American-born soul, R&B singer, songwriter, and multi-instrumentally vocal guitar piano. Drums based in the UK, known for a modern take on motor-inspired soul. He studied at Liverpool Institute of Performance Arts, signing in Dapperton Records, and broke through the debut album Comes Around No Love in 2023. Chris Braid, his rich, newsome voice, retro-informing arrangement and songwriting. He toured in the US, UK, and the Europe, and has attracted attention from artists and Ticketmaster, including Elton John. After that, we're gonna hear Sign of the Times by Isaac Simon. This comes from the album The Murmurs Orchestra Volume 2. Isaac Simon is a Canadian singer, songwriter, producer, and touring music based between Montreal and Vancouver Island. Formerly a member of Avant Hall Monroe, he has toured and performed the artists, including Charlotte Cadden. His work includes solo release and collaboration project listing in his Bandcamp, e.g. Isaac Simon and Murmur Orchestra, collaboration with Lauren Taggart and Jansson, and his debut full-length solo album was scheduled for June 3, 2026. So, let's enjoy Sign the Times, and also starting with Anyone in Love by Jalen Nagel.

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Yo, this is George Dr. Funkenstein Clinton for 99.1 C-Jam. They be funking it up, y'all. On the one. C-Jam, y'all. 99.1.

0: The Disability Studies Students Association is a small and tight-knit community of people who are passionate about and committed to representing and supporting disability studies students at the University of Windsor. 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

Yo, this is George Dr. Funkenstein Clinton for 99.1 C-Jam. They be funking it up, y'all, on the one. C-Jam, y'all, 99.1.

0: Drivers who use handheld devices such as cell phones are 4 times more likely to get into crashes serious enough to cause injury or even death. Brain injuries such as those caused by distracted driving kill more people under the age of 20 than any other causes combined. When you text and drive, you not only put your own life at risk, but the lives of others on the street around you. Go to leavethephonealone.ca, take the pledge to only drive and never text, and help to put an end to distracted driving. Everyone deserves to travel on our roads without fear.
1: 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Today, we have an episode where I play more metalcore, less progressive, and more new records, and some bands that I have not played yet. We've got bands from Oshawa. We've got bands, I hope I said it right, because I used to read it Oshawa, but it's Oshawa, I think. We've got bands from Quebec, and I think one from Montreal. So the first song that I have for today is from a Japanese metalcore band called Crystal Lake. This record released, I think, 1 or 2 weeks ago. I don't have the page in front of me. And it is one of those bands that a friend of mine had introduced to me a few weeks ago. And I played one of their songs last week, and thankfully we have a new song to play from these guys. The name of the album is The Weight of Sound, and the name of the song is also The Weight of Sound from Crystal Lake.

I have been listening to these guys for like a month or two now, again, because of the recommendation of a friend. And it is pretty surprising the scene that they have over in Japan. And since I integrate lots and lots of Swedish metal music into my shows, I think I'm going to be doing more and more stuff from Japan, because the sound that they produce is unique. It's like they're gentrifying the music that they play. You can take, I forgot the name of the genre, but you can take city music. I think it's called city music, yeah. The kind of music that Cassiopeia plays. Basically, the songs that you hear in Gran Turismo is the best way I can describe it. They took jazz to another level. They made it their own style. And I think this is what they are doing with metalcore as well. Although this song sounded a little bit more on the pop side. I'm trying not to be offensive. And they have more, you could say, not insane, but more interesting stuff, which I'll be playing from now on. Yeah. The next song that I have for this episode is also from another new album. This is a song from August Burns Red from the new album called Season of Surrender. And the name of this song is Behemoth.

That was Behemoth by August Burns Red. For the next song, we are going to Oshawa, like I said at the beginning of the show. Obviously, this is a CanCon song, a Canadian-made song. It is from a progressive rock duo called Crown Lands. The name of the song is The Fall. It is from the album called Apocalypse. This song has just been released. This album has just been released about a month ago. So when I was listening to it, I felt like a little bit of a cozy vibe. And I thought, why not? Let me just add it to Need for Speed's playlist. To the 14th episode, which we are in right now. So we're going to listen to The Fall by Crown Lands.

Continuing our journey of international metal music, this time we are going to Brazil. This is from an extreme progressive metal band called Abstracted. The name of the record is Hiraeth, and Hiraeth is a Welsh concept that describes a deep, bittersweet longing for a home, time, or a person that is irretrievably lost. This was a tongue twister for me, and it really resonated with me as someone who is 10,000 kilometers away from home and who's unable to go back home because of many reasons. As you know, I am from a certain country called Iran that has issues right now. And really, really clicked something in me. I mean, just by reading the name of the album, it really hit home. But all those words aside, we are going to listen to The Barren Grave of God from Abstracted, from the album Hiraeth.

0: alone in the mountains of solitude. I pray no more, for no ears are to hear, to hear.
1: This song was called The Barren Grave of God by Abstracted, and the next song that I have curated in this playlist for you guys is called Jukai by Monuments. Now, Monuments, I have been playing many songs from these guys. You could classify them as prog rock, prog metal. They're mostly prog metal. Gent, chuggy, lots of chugging on the guitar. You could also say math metal, math rock. All of these can be applied depending on the song or the context that in which they are playing with. Lots of difficult grammatical errors over there. And the name of the album that I'm going to play from, which was released in 2018, is Phronesis. It refers to an ancient Greek term for practical wisdom. Now, I looked up Jukai and its meaning. It basically means something like the precept of receiving, something like that. It's a Japanese term in Zen Buddhism. I'm trying to understand because I come from a different background, right? Basically means receiving the precepts or percepts. I think it's precepts. Anyway, I'm going very much off rails right now. We're going to listen to Jukai by Monuments.

C'était Bleak de Peth. Maintenant, on va écouter Les Fleurs de l'Exil du groupe Miserere Illumini. And that was Bleak by Opeth. We're going to listen to Les Fleurs de l'Exil from the band Miserere Illumini. It is a new album called, I think, Sidera in English and Sidra. Sidra in French. Pardon my French, it's not good. And yeah, this is a band from Quebec, if I'm not mistaken. This is a new album that they've just released. They are an unorthodox atmospheric black metal band from Montreal. And I'm not personally a fan of black metal music, except where Behemoth is playing, when Behemoth is being played. And I'm not saying that this song or this band reminds me of them. I'm just saying that as someone who's into prog metal, prog rock, and metalcore and thrash metal stuff, this song was really something I could vibe with. So we're going to listen to, let me try to say it again, Les Fleurs de l'Exil by Miserere Illumini.

Before we go on a very short break, I have another song from Archspire. These guys are from Vancouver, BC. You've probably heard a lot of songs from these guys in Need for Speed. This song is from their second to last album called Abandon the Linear. The album is called Bleed the Future, released in 2021. It is, I think, the third song on the album. Overall, very, very beautiful album. So just, yeah, we're going to listen to Abandon the Linear by Archspire.

0: 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I play in the band Deadbeat Beat.
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3: 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You're listening to us across the globe on CJAM.ca and on the dial at 99.1 FM, where I play metal music, mostly thrash metal, not thrash metal, sorry, mostly prog metal, technical death metal, and sometimes thrash metal and metalcore music. The next song that I have is another song from Canada. It's from Cataclysm. It's called Carrying the Crosses. Carrying Crosses. Since we are limited on time, I'm just gonna blast through the songs that I have, the remaining songs, and yeah, we're going to listen to Carrying Crosses by Cataclysm.

Next song on the playlist is from Angel Maker, another Canadian band that I have been playing since like 2 or 3 weeks ago. This is June 8th, 2026, whenever it is you're listening to this show. The name of the song is Relinquished. It is off of their 2025 album, This Used to Be Heaven album. Very good album, if you ask me. I'm impressed by this scene here. Not that my opinion matters too much, but if you're a metal fan, if you've been listening for a while, you will come to the realization that metal becomes an acquired taste even more than before. So yeah, we're going to listen to Relinquished by Angel Maker.

Going to listen to some Fit for an Autopsy. This is off of an album called The Nothing That Is, released in 2024. And the name of the song is Savior of None, or Ashes of All. They are an underrated band which I really recommend you guys listen to. I have been playing some songs off of their records, from Two Towers specifically. So yeah, we're going to listen to Savior of None, Ashes of All, by Fit for an Autopsy.

You're going back like 20 years ago to some prime metal core stuff from Australia. This is Parkway Drive, and the name of the song is Pandora. It is off of the album Killing With A Smile. And to be honest, I haven't listened to Parkway Drive a lot because I was listening to other songs. I am listening to other songs, other artists. So I'm trying to expand my vocabulary of metalcore in Australia using these guys. It is a classic, in my opinion, if you ask me. So we're going to listen to some Parkway Drive, and the name of this song is Pandora.

Before wrapping this show up with another song, I'm gonna be playing an instrumental version of a song called Siren Sound. This is from Intervals. I have played the vocal version of it a few months ago. It is off of the album A Voice Within, but the instrumental version of it released 11 years ago. So we're going to listen to Siren Sound Instrumental by Intervals.

final song in today's episode is from Meshuggah, from the album Immutable, specifically the Indelible Edition, the remaster of 2025, which was released in 2025. It's called Ligature Marks. Before wrapping everything up, I just want to wish you guys a good day, good night, good evening, and I will talk to you guys next week. This is Behdad from Mute for Speed signing off.

0: This is Cafe International. I'm Dan Rosenberg, and we are here in Rio de Janeiro, Brazil, with a very special episode. We're actually on a rooftop in Copacabana with Alfredo Del Penho, and we have a whole show today on Brazilian samba. And Alfredo is even here with his guitar. Thank you so much for joining us.
1: Thank you very much.
0: Now, you're a singer, guitarist, and an expert on samba. For those not familiar, obviously it's one of the most famous musical styles in Brazil, and it has this incredible history, and maybe you can tell us a little about samba.
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Добрый день всем. Good day to everyone. This is Radio UA and I'm Ksenia, your host. I'm your guide into Ukrainian culture for the next 90 minutes. In our show, we will have a variety of entertainment segments covering music, interesting facts about Ukraine, and the interviews with members of our community. We will also highlight famous Ukrainians who have influenced the world. Of course, we'll share cooking segments and teach some Ukrainian for beginners. Are you ready? Let's go!

Welcome back, our friends, to 99.1 FM Radio UA CGM. Good day to everyone. Today, I'd like to introduce you one of the most distinctive and influential music groups to emerge from Ukraine, the band Boombox, founded in Kiev in 2004 by vocalist Andriy Rybnik and guitarist Andriy Samoyla. Boombox began as a creative experiment. Really, it was like that. I remember when I was young and the first time I heard that tunes, I didn't realize that they combined hip-hop, funk, rock, soul and reggae, creating a sound that was fresh, energetic and unlike everything else on the Ukrainian music scene at that time. What started as just a side project quickly grew into one of the country's most recognizable and beloved bands. One of the reasons for Boombox's success is their ability to combine catchy melodies with meaningful lyrics. At the center of all of this powerful and unmistakable voice of frontman Andriy Rybnik. Oh, you will fall in love with his voice. His emotional delivery paired with the band's genre-crossing style has helped Boombox connect with audiences of all ages. Their breakthrough came in 2005 with the release of the hit song Bahtiram, means for the doorman, which became an instant favorite. Its witty storytelling and memorable rhythm capture the band's unique character. Over the years, Boombox continued to release popular songs as Naudinti et Alone, Takayakti, Like You, and Polina, revealing a more romantic and reflective side of their music. Main Ukrainian character of the songs is the social storytelling. These songs gain popularity not only in Ukraine but through Eastern Europe. But Boombox is more than just entertainment. The band has often reflected the realities of Ukrainian society and has not been afraid to stand up for important values. During the Ukrainian Euromaidan movement of 2013 and 2014, they openly supported the people's call for dignity, democracy, and freedom. In 2022, following Russia's full-scale

joy, heartbreak, humor, and hope often as all I want. Today, Boombox stands as more than just a successful band. They are a symbol of modern Ukraine, creative, authentic, resilient, and proud. Their songs tell the stories of everyday people while reflecting the spirit of a nation that continues to stand strong. So the next time you hear a Boombox song, listen closely. Behind the rhythm and melody, you'll hear a story of courage, creativity, and the enduring power of music. And let's enjoy the breathtaking Oi Luzi Червона Калина, song that I promise will give you chills and goosebumps. When the full invasion happened, many of famous singers joined and sang this old song. Now is the anthem of resilience and freedom, supported during all bombing, transparent shield of Ukrainian soul.

Ladies and gentlemen, welcome back to Radio UA on 99.1 FM CGM. Thank you for hosting us, and I'm hosting this amazing Radio UA show. Today, let's take a journey into the deep roots of Ukrainian history and explore the remarkable legacy of Kievan Rus, one of the most important medieval states in European history. More than 1,000 years ago, Kiev was the heart of a powerful civilization known as Kievan Rus, established in the 9th century. It united numerous Eastern Slavic tribes under a single state and became a major political, cultural, and economic center of Europe. At a time when many regions were still developing, Kiev was already a thriving city connected to trade routes stretching from Scandinavia up there to the Byzantine Empire. Who doesn't know it's Greece, so down there. In the medieval context, Rus did not mean Russia as a modern country. They stole it, like everything. It was the name of civilization and state centered around Kiev, which included parts of what we know now is Ukraine, Belarus, and Russia. One of the defining moments in the history of Kievan Rus came in 988 when Prince Volodymyr the Great adopted Christianity and introduced it to his realm. Okay, a lot of pagans were not very happy with this. This decision shaped the spiritual and cultural development of the region for centuries. Okay, let's think about it. Kievan Rus also gave the world remarkable achievements in law, democracy, diplomacy, architecture, education, and literature. The legal code known as Ruska Pravda was among the earliest written laws in Eastern Europe. Think about it and know about it too. While the magnificent St. Sophia Cathedral in Kiev remains a symbol of medieval achievement, modern Ukraine traces its historical roots directly to Kievan Rus, with Kiev remaining its historic and cultural center. The traditions, language, and identity that developed in these lands continued through centuries of challenges, foreign domination, and struggles. We already know about this. The history of Kievan Rus is also a story of resilience. Its people built a flourishing state, defended their lands, and preserved their culture despite wars, invasions, and political upheavals. About this, I'll talk about next time. This spirit of endurance remains an important part of Ukraine's identity today. The legacy of Kievan Rus reminds us that great civilizations are built not only through power, but through culture, knowledge, faith, and determination. Its contributions helped shape Eastern Europe and left a lasting mark on world's history. Thank you for listening, Radio UA, and let's continue with our amazing Ukrainian hits. Let's go.

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Ladies and gentlemen, welcome back to the program Radio UA. And today I'd like to tell you about actor and humanitarian Lev Schreiber, a Hollywood star with a meaningful connection to Ukraine. Many people know Lev Schreiber from his acclaimed performance in film and television, including the hit series Ray Donovan. Never seen. I know him as a crazy neighbor who invented or found the time machine in Kate and Leopold. I love that movie. And however, beyond his successful acting career, Schreiber has also become a strong advocate for humanitarian causes. His connection to Ukraine comes through his family heritage. Schreiber has spoken about his Eastern European Jewish roots, which trace back to regions that are part of modern-day Ukraine. While he does not identify as Ukrainian by nationality because he's American, right? He recognizes Ukraine as an important part of his family's story and cultural history. Following Russia's full-scale invasion of Ukraine in 2022, Schreiber became one of the prominent public figures supporting the Ukrainian people. He used his voice and international platform to raise awareness about the humanitarian crisis and the needs of civilians affected by the war. Most notably, he co-founded Blue Check Ukraine, an organization that helps identify and support trusted local aid groups working directly in Ukrainian communities. Through this work, Schreiber has helped bring attention and resources to those facing extraordinary challenges. His story reminds us that heritage can inspire action. For Lev Schreiber, family roots are not simply a matter of history. They are a reason to stand up, help others, and support people in times of need. Thank you for listening, and let's enjoy Ukrainian tunes on Radio UA 99.1 FM CGM.

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2: What's your name, please, first?
3: David Finkonen.
2: Could you please tell me what connects you with Ukraine?
3: Well, I'm first generation Canadian. My parents emigrated after World War II. I'm Windsor born and bred. I grew up in the parish celebrating our Ukrainian culture. As a child, I went to Ukrainian school. I was an altar boy. I performed in the Ukrainian dance group. I did a lot of showcases actually growing up and in my early teen years to promote and celebrate the Ukrainian culture as well, like through dance, through song, performances, showcases, you know, things like that.
2: Was it hard for you, like, where all your friends are Canadian, right? And you're Ukrainian, like?
3: It's funny because until I went to grade school, my first language was primarily Ukrainian, so it was a big culture shock when I ended up going to school and being put in that different realm. But growing up in Windsor, Windsor is a really, really multi-ethnic community, and the neighborhood I grew up in was very, very mixed. There was Italians, there was Polish people, there was Ukrainians, French. So it was great because we would go to school and we would learn all about everybody's different cultures. And I remember we would have like these little events at school where they would say, bring in a dish of your, you know, your culture. And so when I was a kid, my baba and my mom made a bunch of petahe and I got to bring them in. And I was like the hit of the show. And my daughter, when she was in grade school and into high school, we used to make her petahe for that same cultural appreciation day.
2: It's cool. And do you speak Ukrainian actually at home?
3: Not now, no. I did lose it over the last probably 20 years. And also because I'm in a mixed culture relationship. My wife is French Canadian. So yeah, there is a little bit of Ukrainian spoken at home, but not that much. And like I said, as I got older, I lost it. I still understand it quite well, but my spoken is pretty pretty rough.
2: Do you watch, like, I understand that you're not talking Ukrainian, but do you watch maybe like some Ukrainian movies or something, maybe some actors like for funny or songs? Like, how do you connect yourself, like, just hearing?
3: I'm a news junkie. So I follow a lot of news sources from overseas to see what is going on in Ukraine, and especially with what's going on with the situation there. Like 4 years ago when Russia invaded, we actually spearheaded a campaign here in Windsor for relief. And myself and like I work in the tool and mold industry, and some of our partner tool shops got together, and we sent, through the generosity of all these wonderful people in Windsor, we sent 4 truckloads of goods to Ukraine via transport plane out of Toronto Airport. So that was one thing we did. But I do, like I said, I do watch a lot of things on the news to stay abreast of what is what's going on currently.
2: Thank you so much for your help a lot. Like, really, oh my gosh. Oh, it was geese, people. Flying geese, welcome to Canada.
3: The cobra chickens.
2: Oh my gosh, flying foie gras.
3: That's awesome.
2: You have $3,000 if you kill it, right?
3: That's it.
2: I'm sorry. I want also to ask that you are a part of Ukrainian Federation, local part.
3: Yes.
2: Would you like to share us about what the Ukrainian Federation does and why did you decided to become a part of it?
3: Well, I mean, I've always wanted to share my culture, and I've wanted to keep it alive and show it to the next generation. My wife was married before, and I have step sons, and now I'm a grandparent, and I've been slowly introducing the culture to the next generation so that they are aware of, you know, what their grandfather's background is. And as far as like the Ukrainian Federation, I just like to stay in touch with people that share the same cultures and values that I do.
2: I have also a question. You said that your parents moved here. They were first, right? Here,
3: yes,
2: to move.
3: Yes.
2: Have they ever told you how hard it was to move here?
3: Yeah, because like dad came over on a steamship and like he said, it was a culture shock. Luckily, he did have some family here, so they helped pave the way for him. But he said it was very, very difficult because he had a very small grasp of the English language. And when he went to work, it was very, very difficult to be able to communicate with people. So it was a real culture shock for him. Whereas mom was born here, but her parents didn't speak English. So she had to adjust to being a child in Canada without the benefit of having like English speaking parents.
2: And for your kid, do you teach her, maybe like you'd say that you don't speak any Ukrainian, but maybe some words, you know?

0: like her came here to Canada without having family, but they come here to zero, right?
1: Yes.
0: What do you think about all Ukrainians who are coming like now, how they are feeling here now?
1: I mean, it's gotta be a huge culture shock, because I mean, they left the only life they knew. And you know, even when you're in Eastern Europe, the Slavic languages are very interchangeable. So whether you're, you know, Ukrainian going into Russia, Moldova, Poland, you can get by. Whereas, you know, you're going from Ukraine to Canada, and all of a sudden, it's like everybody speaks English. And how do I communicate? How do I assimilate? How do I become part of the cultural fabric? And this is why, like you brought up the UNF, this is why I think that organization is so phenomenal, because it helps people to, you know, get in and learn their way and how they can circumnavigate, you know, the system here in Canada.
0: It's beautiful. And thank you so much. And also, what you would suggest, maybe, like,
1: don't be afraid to ask for help. Like, this is something I'm in the latter years of my career, and something that my father taught me as a young person was to always pay it forward. If you have any expertise, if you have a special skill, if you have the ability to help somebody out, that should be the first thing you should do, because I believe in paying it forward. Whether it's, you know, somebody needs a hand, you know, to repair something, or somebody needs some advice, or somebody needs to be pointed in the right direction. If I'm honored if somebody reaches out to me and says, "Hey, Dave, can you help me out with this?" I'm the first one in, and my wife will be the first one to say that. Like, it's funny. She makes a laundry list of things for me to do, and I'm always stopping to run out and help somebody. And while that frustrates her, she's also very happy, because I believe in helping anyone that I possibly can. Whether, you know, I've had people like the new Canadians that have come in, and over the past several years, they have reached out to me and they said, "Hey, can you work in tool and mold? Are you guys hiring? Do you know anybody that's hiring? Would you be willing to vouch for me?" And, you know, obviously I get to know them and, you know, find out that they're a good person, and I'll point them in the right direction.
0: Thank you so much. Thank you for your time.
2: Thank you.
1: Don't be silly.
2: Thank you.
0: Have a wonderful day.
1: Oh, you're wonderful. You are absolutely amazing.
2: Thank you.

Ladies and gentlemen, welcome back to the Radio UA and our favorite, no, my favorite cooking segment. Today we're exploring a delicious traditional dish from Ukrainian cuisine known as zraze. Zraze are hardly stuffed potato patties that have been enjoyed in Ukrainian homes for generations. They are especially popular as a comforting family meal and are often served with sour cream, fresh herbs, or a light salad. To prepare zraze, start by boiling about 6 medium potatoes until tender. Once cooked, mash them until smooth and allow them to cook slightly. Yeah, they will burn your fingers if you take them right away. And mix in one egg, a few tablespoons of flour, and a pinch of salt like this to create a soft potato dough. For a filling, finally chop one onion and sauté in and a little onion until golden. Add about 250 grams of mushrooms chopped finely and cook until the moist evaporates. Season with salt and pepper to taste. We also take minced meat. We can fry it together with onions and mushrooms. Next, take a small portion of the potato dough on your palm in your hand. Place a spoonful, not of sugar, of this amazing filling in the center. Then carefully fold the dough around it, forming an oval patty. Repeat until the dough and filling are all used. Lightly coat the zraze in flour and fry them in a skillet and in a pan with a little oil until golden brown on both sides. The result is a crispy exterior with a warm, savory filling inside. A simple yet stuffing dish that reflects the comfort and hospitality of Ukrainian cooking. Thank you for listening. And yeah, run to the kitchen to cook it and enjoy our, not just meal, but together our incredible Ukrainian tunes.

our lovely listeners, you are welcome to our last segment for today, Ukrainian in a couple of minutes for beginners. And today I would like you to introduce how to count in Ukrainian. Один, one, два, two, three, чотири, four, п'ять, five. Let's count один. Один, два, три, чотири, п'ять. So it's 1, 2, 3, 4, 5. Okay, let's try again. Один, два, три, чотири, п'ять. If we count backwards, let's do like this. П'ять, чотири, три, два, один. Let's try again. And after this, I will give you an incredible phrase for you to remember. Let's do this again. 5, 4, 3, 2, 1. П'ять, чотири, три, два, один. Я тебе кохаю. I love you. Remember this. Я тебе кохаю. Thank you for joining me today on Radio UA 89.1 GM FM.

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4: We are conducting an interview with Lauren Presley, a new up-and-coming artist.
5: Hi.
4: You left your hometown of Redwater, Texas to move to Nashville, Tennessee. Was this a difficult change? And since you applied to a TV show and it was canceled, you were growing up in a new town, you know? How did this, like, affect your musical journey?
5: Yeah, so I was, like, pretty young when I left Texas. I was 12 or 13 when I got casted for the show and we ended up moving to Nashville, my mom and I. That weird, like, awkward, like, middle school age. So starting over in a new place at that age was kind of rough, especially, like, coming from such a tiny town in Texas. Just very different, like, kids getting picked up from school in, like G-Wagons and stuff, oh. Which is just, like, completely, like, not, like, where I'm from, like, at all, kind of polar opposites. So that was definitely, like, a change, culture shock a little bit. And then, of course, you know, yeah, the show got canceled, which was not ideal. But I think it was nice in a way, like, being in Nashville and being around kind of like-minded people who also loved music just as much as me, just kind of encouraged me to pursue music. I feel like at that point, it still was pretty much like country music in Nashville, which I kind of went with for a while. And then as I got older, I kind of found my voice, I guess, realized that I could do whatever I wanted to, you know, whatever genre. And so that's kind of when I switched to pop. Of course, the last year or so has been more rock-leaning stuff, but it's not just country anymore. It's kind of all genres, and it seems to be, like, very supported and encouraged now, which is nice.
4: Do you think living in Nashville did help you build upon your musical style and everything you've really worked towards?
5: I think partly yes, and then partly just, you know, me getting older and kind of finding my own, like, niche, I guess, musically and stylistically. But yeah, I would say it just encouraged me, just because people in Nashville they're just really good people, and it's very encouraging and very supportive. And I've just gotten lucky. I've kind of found, like, a kind of music community here in Nashville, and we just all kind of support each other, and it's a really tough journey, you know, so it's really helpful when you have other people kind of by your side who are doing the same thing as you.
4: I've seen on the internet that you are a distant relative of Elvis Presley, and is this a true statement?
5: Okay, so basically, I'm not sure, to be totally honest with you. Like, it's somehow all over the internet, I think, like, it was kind of, like, a bit on the show, Chasing Nashville, and so I guess that's why it kind of just, like, got all over the internet. But I'm actually not sure. I'm pretty sure I am. I had somebody in my family, like, trace our family tree and say that we were related to Elvis, but I personally, like, I have not seen that, and I have not traced it myself, so I always just, like, say for caution, like, I don't know 100%, so I don't claim that, but I'm pretty sure that I am.
4: Okay, because I saw that, I was like, wow, this is neat, and then I had to ask.
5: Yeah.
4: So, yeah. At least we cleared that up, but even if you are, I think that's pretty neat.
5: Like, even if I am, I try to just not, like, use that, you know, as, like, a card to kind of play to, like, get attention or whatever. Like, I think that would be really cool if I was, but I also really try to be intentional about making sure that, like, me and my music can also stand alone, you know?
4: Yeah, I feel like it also, like, it makes you mm-hmm. different than from him, because then people don't expect that from you, you know?
5: Yeah, it does kind of, like, change the expectation a little bit. It's kind of, like, a lot to live up to.
4: You've mentioned that Halsey and Nessa Barrett are both big influences for you, and how did they impact you and encourage you to pursue music?
5: So I found Halsey back in high school. Like, I remember finding her EP, I think it was Room 93, that had came out. I was, like, I think, like, 15 at the time. I just absolutely fell in love with her voice, her storytelling. Like, she pretty much got me through high school, honestly. So I've always been obsessed with her. She has always been a big inspiration, helped me through, like, the worst breakup of my life in high school. She has always just had a place in my heart. So I think, I've just always been inspired by her. And she had a decently rough upbringing, too, especially, like, trying to just break into the industry. And now, you know, she's so big and so successful. And so I just find that part really inspiring, too. But I think she motivates me, too, that, like, you know, you can make it in this industry if you're just honest and raw and you don't necessarily have, like, built-in, you know, money or connections. Nessa's awesome, too. She started doing music when I was a little bit older, I think, like, maybe 2020, 2021 or something like that. And I just always loved her style from day one, just, like, the way she sings, her stylistic choices. She kind of was, like, that dark pop, and then she kind of went, like, more rock a little bit later, and I just feel real, like, I feel like our styles really, really align. So, like, musically, I look up to her a lot, too.
4: I feel like a lot of the artists you discover in high school really stick with you throughout your entire life, regardless of,
5: yeah.
4: like, if you still like them or not. They always have a big impact.
5: Yeah, definitely.
4: I was listening to some of your music, and I could definitely see a little bit of parallels with you and Nessa Barrett's music, and I really did like that. I thought it was very interesting.
5: Yeah, that makes a lot of sense. Yeah, I've sometimes referenced some of her songs, some of her more rock-leaning songs, I would say. But yeah, she's awesome.
4: Yeah, I think it's good that you, like, in a way, pay tribute to them.
5: Yeah.
4: From what I gathered, a lot of your music is very focused thematically on longing and trust. And was there anything that really pushed you to cover these topics, like past experiences?
5: I think had a really hard time trusting people, like, especially men, just because of the things that I saw and experienced growing up with family stuff, and then becoming an adult and being in a couple just really toxic relationships. I would say those experiences shaped me as a person, but also an artist, which was hard, you know, during those times. But I think also allowed me to, like, have these stories to tell, you know, and have people relate to them. So I think that's the kind of silver lining in that.
4: Since you mentioned earlier moving to Nashville and in that area, I feel like that also help build upon these, like, songs?
5: I guess for a couple reasons. I've kind of always felt like an outsider in many ways. And so I think there's some anxiety that, like, was kind of induced by that. Just, like, a lot of, like, bullying in middle school when I first got here, just being the new girl, you know, the commercials for the show started airing, like, right after I got here and got enrolled in school. I was in, like, seventh grade. And so, you know, that just kind of spread like wildfire, and I didn't really have any friends yet, so... just like a lot of stares in the hallway and like, who does this girl think she is type of thing. And like, yeah, it was just like kind of a lot, especially for being that young. And then having a reality show where your life is kind of, you know, on a pedestal for the world to see. But yeah, I feel like all those experiences kind of shaped me into who I am, and like, I've just grown so much since then, and like all of those things kind of taught me how to like roll with the punches, which I think is a really important skill to have, just like for any artist, just because of how this industry is and how like inconsistent it is. So yeah, so not, you know, not completely a terrible thing, I guess.
4: Since the show didn't work out, do you think music was always something you wanted to really pursue and really wanted to go into?
5: I don't ever even remember, like, wanting to do anything else with my life. Like, I was, like, 3 or 4 years old, and my mom had this, like, radio in her room, and we'd always be, like, listening to music while she was getting ready and stuff. And, like, I would always just, like, have music playing and, like, be right there at the radio, and I'm, like, turning it up and, like, singing, and even, like, singing, like, the same songs over and over. Like, I just always, always loved singing. Like, I started singing pretty much, like, right after I learned how to talk. Like, it was just so immediate and, like, natural and, like, engraved in me from day one. And I kind of have just always known deep down, like, intuitively that, like, this is what I'm supposed to do.
4: When you were growing up, the music you were listening to, did that affect what you do now? And what kind of songs were you singing, what genres and that stuff when you were younger?
5: I think, like, when you're young, you, like, pretty much, like, your only option, I guess, is to, like, listen to whatever your parents are listening to. And so, for me, like, I lived with my mom. My parents were divorced, and my mom had full custody of me. So, I was just with my mom 95% of the time. She loved country, and so there was just a lot of country music playing pretty much all the time. Like there was some pop and then some rock. Like, my mom liked, like, Journey and, like, AC/DC, Def Leppard, like, people like that. But for the most part, it was pretty much country. So that's kind of why I think I started out doing country. And I was still doing that when I was on the show when I was, like, 13, 14. And then I kind of stopped doing music for a couple of years. I was just in high school and just trying to be a kid and figure out my life. And then when I was about 18, I started doing music again, kind of picked it up again. And that's when I started doing pop and kind of finding my own voice and kind of like, what do I like? Not just, you know, my family or my mom like and want me to do, you know?
4: Yeah. So you'd say your mom encouraged you and is probably one of your first supporters then?
5: She, because it was just pretty much me and her, like, and my mom was a school teacher in Texas, and then when I got casted for the show, we filmed primarily in Nashville. She just, like, quit her teaching job, and we moved to Nashville together, and then she had a pretty hard time getting a new job here, so it was kind of, like, rough for a while financially. Yeah, so she, like, she's always just been, like, pretty much my biggest supporter, and has pretty much just done everything, you know, in order to make sure that I could try to go for my dream.
4: In specific, the song Ghost off your EP, Hanging in the Balance, seems to have an eerie and mysterious sound to it before becoming stronger and intense as it progresses. And when you were producing the song, was there a specific feeling you were trying to put out or, like, tell the audience?
5: Verse one, I guess, like, I wanted to kind of open up the song in the moment of, like, somebody having a panic attack and just, like, try to really encapsulate, like, what that means and, like, what that actually feels like. you know, you had mentioned it kind of gets stronger, like, throughout. That was definitely intentional. I think I just wanted to convey, like, the tension that you're feeling and in your mind and in your body when you're having crippling anxiety or a panic attack. It just kind of feels like you're going crazy. And yeah, I just wanted people to hear it and be like, oh, okay, like, you know, this person gets it. Like, they're not alone in that, you know. I just wanted them to relate and know.
4: You started the song, like, in the moment of a panic attack. When you write, do you, like, visualize how the songs are going to play out? Or, like, do you think about how you want people to imagine it?
5: I really just wanted to set the scene, like, early on in Ghost of, like, what exactly was happening. I think it kind of helps, like, grab your attention when you hear something like that, and it starts off very, like, intense like that. I kind of wanted it to catch people's attention and just, like, relate to it, honestly, and hopefully feel like, you know, other people out there experience the same thing that they do. Hopefully that they just feel less alone.
4: When you are making these songs, do you want it to, like, connect people in some way?
5: Yeah, I think I try to just be, like, really, really honest and vulnerable in my songs, and anything that I'm, like, hesitant to say, or I'm like, I don't really want to, like, give this away to people, like, I try to just, like, push those thoughts away and just do it and just, like, say the thing, as I just truly believe that, like, the people who are meant to hear it will hear it, and will relate to it and hopefully feel less alone or just feel like somebody, you know, understands them. Because I think at the root, like, people just want to feel understood, you know.
4: The people who relate most to these songs probably are the ones who would be most committed and, like, stick to your music the most, you know.
5: I hope so. Like, I feel like that was, you know, that was me with, like, Halsey. Like, I just felt she kind of understood me, and I really connected with her and like, what she was saying and how she told her stories, you know. And so I want to be that for other people now, too.
4: Earlier in the interview, you said that living in Nashville, they started a lot with country. I remember when I went down to Nashville a few years ago, it was still quite country oriented, but I feel like your music has like a different sound than everyone else that makes you stand out.
5: Yeah, I think there definitely is still a lot of country, especially, like, you know, like the touristy areas, or if you're, like, walking down Broadway, you know, like, you'll hear people playing, you know, an acoustic guitar and singing, like, a country song. Still, like, very typical of Nashville, which is, you know, fine and great. I think the other communities, like the pop communities, really just, like, I mean, I feel like there's just a big community in Nashville that's just everything but country, to be honest. And it's kind of like a melting pot, like, just rap and alt and rock and pop, just kind of all of the things, like singer-songwriter. There's a lot of that music here in Nashville, but it still seems to be kind of like, it's here, but it's more like underground, kind of. You have to, like, look a little bit harder to find it, but it's here, and it's great, great music.
4: Your newest single, Landmines, featuring Let Down, has recently come out and has gained some traction. Was there a reason that made you want to have another artist on the song?
5: I just thought that adding another artist, specifically a male artist, would just add a really cool element to the song, because I felt like I loved the song, but I felt like it was just missing something, just like a tiny bit of something, and I could not figure out what it was. And then I kind of had this, like, epiphany one day. I was like, what if I got somebody else on it and kind of told, like, this other perspective? There's two sides to every story, you know? And I was like, that would be really cool. And then I got, you know, Let Down on it, and he just killed it. And I feel like it just really, I felt like the song was, like, 98% there. And then I feel like having him on it and the different perspective just got it to, like, 100% and really brought it to life, you know. And it's always cool just to, you know, collab with other artists and just reach new audiences, you know, too.
4: I feel like, yeah, making the connections with other people definitely does help. And I feel like it also helps you grow as an artist.
5: Mm-hmm.
4: And I feel like that song in particular, it has a nice contrast between the two very different vocal ranges, you know what I'm trying to say? And it, mm-hmm. I think it stands out from a lot of your other songs in that sense.
5: Yeah, yeah, it's kind of cool. Like, Let Down has a kind of deeper voice for a guy. And so it was just cool. And it was actually, like, pretty... I wrote Landmines with a couple of my friends and brought it to Let Down. And he was like, I love this, you know, and so he hopped on it. But it was kind of like high for his range. So, but he didn't want to make me retrack all of my vocals because my vocals were already done on it. We just needed his. And he didn't want me to have to retrack mine. So he was like, it's fine, it's fine. So he tracked his. But actually, like, at some parts, like in the chorus, when he's doing his chorus, like, it's so high in his range that it's almost like that kind of screamy thing, which I felt like was actually, it just turned out to be perfect and, like, fit the song so well.
4: Yeah, the screamy part of that, like you said, I feel like that did add some more depth and layers to the song.
5: Yeah, kind of like, I don't know, just like some angst, just some, like, umph, you know?
4: Having the two people on the same song, and when they're completing the story, you know, one person has the idea and the other person adds on, and it just really, it makes for a really strong song.
5: Yeah, yeah, I was a little nervous because I haven't really done a collab before. I did like a feature a long time ago, like 2019, you know, but I haven't really done one in a really long time, and I was just nervous about how, like, everything would work, and really came out perfect. Like, I really couldn't have asked for anything more.
4: I've noticed that in 2019 and 2020, in that time, your music was, like, vastly different than what it is now. How did you come to that?
5: Yeah. I don't really know. Like, I think, I guess, like, all artists kind of evolve over time, you know, like major artists especially, and so I guess I've just kind of evolved, like gotten older, kind of figured out more of just like who I am and like what I want to say to the world, you know. Stuff is as simple as like what do we like kind of changes as time goes on, especially like, you know, when years go by. Yeah, I was definitely like happy doing pop back then. I was always on, like, in the darker pop area. Like, I was never into like the bubblegummy pop, you know. It was kind of always like dark pop, and then leaned into like pop rock and just heavy on like electric guitars, really, I think was like the main thing I was incorporating. And then I don't know, I started listening to a lot of like Bad Omens and like Maggie Lindemann. I love her. And right now, like Jutes, I'm obsessed with Jutes right now. So yeah, so it just kind of got more and more dark and then more and more rock. And I feel like now I'm pretty much just like straight up rock. And some of the songs that I'm working on right now, like, are some of the heaviest songs that I've ever done, which I'm really excited about. So yeah, it's just been kind of like an evolution over the last, you know, several years.
4: A lot of it is probably finding your niche and getting into that groove of what you want to. So I feel like also musical and like visual influences also really do impact what you create, right?
5: Yeah, for sure. Like, I would say I kind of go through phases of like who I'm listening to currently and like just like who I'm feeling inspired by, you know. And yeah, right now it's just a lot of like heavier rock stuff that I don't know, I'm just feeling drawn to. Like, literally, like, it sounds really cliche, but I'm literally just trying to do like what makes me happy and like what I like, and just trying to trust that other people will like it too, hopefully. And I guess, like, too, like, people leave, you know, that song came out, I think, in, like, end of 2024, I think. And that was like, my biggest song in terms of, like, numbers and streams and, like, TikTok, you know. And people just really seemed to connect with it. And I was so glad because I loved that song. But that was probably, like, my most rock song that I had ever done. And so I was like, okay, like, not only do I like the rocky stuff a lot, but, like, the fans seem to love it too. So I'm like, that's perfect. You know, everything seems to be kind of lining up. So, like, I'm just going to do that, you know.
4: Yeah, being confident in your own work, I feel it makes everything you create more satisfying for yourself and for the fans in some way. Because if you aren't secure mm-hmm. and confident in your work, then I don't know if you're putting out your best work. You get what I'm saying?
5: For sure, yeah. Like, if you are not feeling connected to it as an artist, like, how can you expect, you know, listeners to feel connected to it?
4: A little bit ago, you mentioned your current music that you're creating. Does this mean you're going to have some new music coming out soon in an album or some more singles or another EP?
5: Yes. So I'm trying to release really consistently this year, releasing a new song every 6 weeks. That's been my goal. I think that's what I've done so far. I had Potential and then Landmines, and then I actually have a song coming out next Friday on April 24th. I haven't even, like, announced it yet, so so this is actually the first. But yeah, that one is called Everything You Hate, and so that's coming out on April 24th. And it's pretty, you know, rocky too. So I'm trying to just be consistent this year. Right now, they're just singles. I am trying to kind of work on possibly like an EP kind of thing again. But yeah, I don't know. I'm trying to not rush it. I want it to be real, and like, I want to really feel inspired, and I don't just want to, like, you know, write something that I don't connect with just because I want to be in a hurry to, like, put another EP out, you know. So singles for now, possibly an EP at some point later this year or definitely next year.
4: Yeah, you know, it'll come together. I bet it's going to come together. Don't worry about it. And that's really exciting that you have a new song coming out, and it's even more exciting that it was announced on here, so... I will say, I think you releasing the singles every 6 weeks, you said, they've been mm-hmm. pretty consistent with that. And I mean, quality of song and lyrics and everything instrumentally, all that has been pretty solid and pretty good. Okay, so this is going to bring us to our last question. Do you have any plans on an upcoming tour, potentially in Windsor or Detroit?
5: It's a great question. We're in talks right now about going on tour later this year as an opener. So I'm just not sure exactly with who or exactly when or how that is all going to go down, but it's definitely something that we are trying to get booked. So hopefully, we'll see, but I would say probably yes, or at least that's our goal.
4: Okay.
5: Okay, awesome. Will do. Thank you so much.
4: Of course, this interview has been lovely. Thank you for your time.
5: Thank you so much. Thanks for having me. This was great chatting about all this. Thank you so much.
4: Of course. Thank you.
5: All right, have a good day.
4: You too. Bye-bye.
5: Bye.

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0: So let me set the scene. It's 2 in the afternoon at 34 degrees. The Queensland harsh...
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6: Today we are interviewing Vlad, the singer and guitarist from Toronto punk band Wasting Time, known for their melodic pop-punk sound captivating audiences. Hi, Vlad, how are you today?
7: Good, how are you, Tegan?
6: I'm good. So I'm just going to ask some questions. There's no pressure. Just answer however you want. You know, it's laid back. First, I'd like to speak about some songs in particular. I'm really into your new single, Ripped Blue Jeans, and I perceived it to be about a rough relationship or breakup of some sort. And you write the lyrics for majority of the songs. Do you write from experience, or do you more so try to tell a story or paint a picture through your lyrics?
7: Yeah, so you kind of nailed the hammer on the head there, or the hammer on the nail. Yeah, so that is about a breakup. I was dating someone while we were on tour, and... you know, just kind of didn't work out, parted ways, and just kind of felt like you outgrown your favorite pair of jeans. And I kind of used that as symbolism, and that kind of how that came about from real life experience. Still friends with her to this day, but that's what it's about.
6: That's good. I feel like it would probably be rough being in a relationship while on tour, because it's like, you're handling so much all at once, you know?
7: Yeah, it can be, especially if in the early stages of a relationship, because you haven't really built a foundation. You know, sometimes people kind of assume things, and it's hard to be as, I guess the word I'm looking for is communicative. So, you know, you're on tour, and you're going from city to city and place to place, and you're staying up late. You're not always at with your phone, so that can cause some problems. But it is kind of what it is, right? That's the lifestyle.
6: Your song Runaways off your 2022 album, Once More Without Feeling, has a really interesting guitar work and had themes of belonging and admirance almost. When producing this song, was there a specific feeling or a story you were trying to put out to the audience?
7: Yeah, so that song was about someone kind of outrunning their past, and the idea behind it was kind of to create emotion and tension to simulate what the lyrics were kind of combining with that. So that was the purpose of that, and I hope it came across, and it sounds like it did.
6: I feel like when I listen to a lot of songs, and this one in particular, I kind of have a story or like a little video reel playing in my head, and I feel like that one really did, I guess, ignite something for me. I think that was pretty good. And then also, is relating to your audience something you find important, like building a stronger connection through shared experiences like that song? Because I feel like a lot of people could relate to it.
7: Yeah, we try to writing a song or creating a video, not to fall into the trend, but just to do what kind of feels right for us. And if people like it, then that's great. But if you kind of pander, then you're almost trying to be like me. And sometimes it pans out, sometimes it doesn't. But you try and kind of stay true to what you're thinking instead of what you want people to hear.
6: I'd like to speak a little bit about your sound. So, musically, is there a certain direction you're planning on going in as a group? Like, I'm speaking generally. So, like, style, sound, goals, etc., maybe even experiencing.
7: Yeah, so, you know, we grew up in the 90s, so we're, you know, big fans of pop punk bands like, you know, Green Day was a big one for us, Blink-182, and then later on got into stuff

0: to see what how the reception is for the new record. And we've been working with Matt Gauthier, and he's been helping a lot on this new album. And so we're not kind of, we're coloring outside lines and doing things that we wouldn't normally do. And yeah, it kind of evolved our sound, using a lot of more textural stuff, like more pedals, more sound effects, stuff like that, and seeing how far we can take this.
1: Do you think working with all these other artists and these new, like, producers and all this stuff is helping you change your sound even just a little bit, or, like, I guess, influence you?
0: Yeah, because, you know, you only have so many things in your toolbox, and there's things that you're good at and things that you kind of use as a crutch or fall back on. And then sometimes people kind of, when you work with someone new, they're like, well, instead of doing this, why don't you do this? And regularly you're like, oh, well, I really wouldn't do this. This is not something I would typically do. But that's a good thing. And then I think that's how you kind of evolve. And then that becomes part of your skill set. And then, you know, the more people you work with, you try and take the stuff that you like or the stuff that complements your sound. And it creates something new, because you don't want to keep rewriting the same song, the same record. You want to have the baseline of what you're good at, but with new elements to it.
1: I also feel like working and learning from experience probably does help, no?
0: Yeah. And, you know, when you have someone like Matt and Bill, who are such strong musicians, it really captivates a different energy, or creates a different energy. Even something like playing something halftime into double time would make like a big, big difference in the song section. And a 3-minute song can start feeling like a 1-minute song because you've had all these different tempo changes, just a different dynamic, you know? So it's been very interesting to kind of let go of the wheel and have more help along the way.
1: You mentioned a little bit ago that some of your influences were Green Day, Blink-182, NOFX, all those guys. But I also did see, I did some research, and I saw online that you guys like, I don't know if you said them, No Use for a Name, but I saw you also like them. And how did they impact you, and did they encourage you to pursue music? And was this something you always wanted to do?
0: Yeah, so, I mean, those bands, like the Green Day, the Blink-182s, you know, the Offspring, those were the building blocks of what you were kind of, like, what we kind of listened to as kids growing up. We kind of got, you know, more involved in music later on in the 90s, early 2000s. Those other bands kind of came to play. They changed, you know, lyrical structure. They changed song structure. They changed how you use octaves. A lot of different things. Yeah, it kind of, like, molded, you know, from one aspect to another. And yeah, it's like using octaves, for instance, have been a big trick for us, or a big staple for us, and it really brings everything together.
1: I also think what you listen to when you're growing up and when you're young and very easily influenced, it kind of sticks and does impact you throughout your entire life. And I feel like it's the monumental years that kind of shape you into who you are and what you like and what you're into and all that kind of stuff.
0: For sure. Definitely agree with that. You know, when I first started playing guitar and I learned some Green Day songs and some Blink-182 songs, I thought guitar was this giant thing that you had to master. And then when I learned about power chords and you can write song, you know, with 2-3 chords, you could write a song, that was very eye-opening. And there was a big difference between being a songwriter and a musician, you know, learning from bands like that, that, you know, you can be melodic and create something almost out of nothing. But then, you know, you want to not stay in that wheelhouse and want to elevate and go to the next step. So yeah, it was very eye-opening. And, you know, to this very day, I could put on a record like Smash or Dookie and just take me back to those times. And then, you know, listening to stuff like From Here to the Infirmary, or like Exile and Oblivion by Strung Out, like that's like a completely different time period. And where I was, like, musically and sonically.
1: Okay, this is a little bit off topic and a little bit still ties into what you were saying. The name of the band is Wasting Time, but
0: yeah.
1: Was this a nod to Blink-182?

0: Q song Wasting Time, or was that just a silly coincidence?
1: So it's funny you ask me that. You're not the first person to ask me that. I wish that was the reason, but no, it was actually when I was in grade school, I was a bit of a troublemaker. And I had this teacher who used to always send me out in the hallway and say, she would always tell me to stop wasting everyone's time. And I thought that was kind of a cool nod, and I used that as the name. But yeah, it's kind of, it's got the similarity of the Blink-182 song, but no, it's from my teacher who used to tell me to stop wasting people's time.
0: Regardless, I still think that's neat. I like that story too, because I feel like a lot of artists who do start out and do work with music weren't, like, I guess, the most committed, in a sense, to school, and they wanted to just go do what they wanted musically and with their artistry and all that kind of stuff. It bleeds into the future, you know?
1: Yeah. I thank her. She was a very nice teacher, a very nice lady, you know? I was probably a handful to deal with, so I don't blame her for anything. It's probably, one of those things where you had to, find your calling or find what you were interested in, and I just wasn't really interested in social studies. So I was probably very obnoxious and annoying, so she sent me away.
0: I get that. It's fine, you know? So I was also going to ask you if you guys were interested in playing in any local festivals, and I was going to actually ask about Pooza Fest in particular. But then I already saw that you guys had played there back in 2022. And is that something you'd be interested in doing again?
1: At Pooza?
0: Yes.
1: Yeah, we would love to do that again. We got a chance to play at Rock La Cause last year, and that was really fun. Yeah, we'd love to play Pooza again. You know, any single time you get to be around your peers and bands you've looked up to is, like, always a great time.
0: Also, like, probably being around like-minded people and enjoying everything, it's a little community that you can find. It's like a pocket, you know? Everyone falls into their pocket, and they meet new people, they meet old friends, influences. It's a great place to be.
1: Yeah, have you been to Pooza Fest before?
0: No, but I really would like to go. I checked it out this year.
1: Yeah, all right. Definitely a fun one. Rock La Cause is really fun, too. Music for Cancer is a good one, too. So if you have a chance to go to any of those, make your way down.
0: Also, they're local, right? So I think it's good to support the local shows and local festivals, because the bigger ones don't hit the same.
1: Yeah, for sure. And are you, like, near Toronto, or?
0: I used to live in Toronto, but now I live in Windsor, so.
1: Oh, okay.
0: Also, would like to ask, is there any song you really like to play live, and why?
1: There's a new song that we just, on the record, called In Due Time. Wrote that one right after we came from Japan, from our first tour, and it just kind of came out, like, there was no writing block. It just kind of came out very, very quickly, and it's got a lot of cool different elements. So we've played it a couple of times live, and it's gotten really good reactions. So I would say that's my favorite one to play right now that we've kind of gone through in our set. But when we do the record release party, it'll be interesting to see. And we're almost done the record. Like, we're in the final stages of it, but we wrote one more song, so we're probably going to add that one on there as well.
0: Like you were saying about that one song, I think I've heard it, and it was, like, kind of authentic, and it felt very real, I'd say, compared to many other watered-down songs in the industry and all that. Also, I would like to comment, you said that you wrote it in Japan, I believe, that's what you said?
1: We wrote it after we came back from, kind of like, a bittersweet, because we got back. The tour was close to 2 weeks, and it flew by, and, I mean, the first line that came out of my mouth was, I can't believe that this is the end. Goodbye for now, farewell Japan. Like, it just kind of came out very organically, and then it was very easy to write around it.
0: I wanted to ask, like, why Japan? There were so many other countries. Why did you go to Japan, and why did you like it so much compared to, I don't know, some of the other ones you've gone to?
1: I mean, there's a lot of places that we've gone to that have been super cool. Japan was just always on my bucket list, and everyone was so nice, and everyone was so receptive. completely different kind of culture. I've always been a big fan of the UFC and pride fighting growing up when I was a kid. And it was always so interesting to see the different dynamics between the American crowds and the Japanese crowds. It was very interesting to experience that live on how, you know, Japanese people are, you know, live at a show and, you know, just how friendly they are and how much they love music. Just it's a completely different world out there, and they're super nice and love being there. We've been there twice, and can't wait to go back there.
0: Is playing in Japan a different vibe? Are the people, like, more passionate in the atmosphere? I probably feel like it would probably be different compared to, like, a local Toronto punk bar.
1: Yeah, so everyone there sticks around for every band. They're very respectful in that aspect. Not to say that that's not the case here in Canada, but sometimes when you're at local shows here, we're a little bit, I feel like we're a little bit spoiled. There's something to do every day of the week downtown Toronto. So sometimes people are not as, maybe they're not, they don't, you know, they're a little spoiled, I guess you would say. And there in Japan, everyone is like there to see music, and the shows are done at a different time. They don't go super late. And there's like a meeting before the show, and everyone introduces themselves. And then at the end of the show, you guys all have a shot together for a show well done. And yeah, it's just kind of like a ritual. So it's really, really cool.
0: I did not know that. That's really interesting. Like you were saying, that in Toronto, you can just go out and there's something every day of the week. I feel like that's probably why people like, oh, this person's playing at this bar, this person's playing here, this person's playing here. If you're downtown, you can probably just go wherever. I know it can be relatively far, but still, you can just pop back and forth if you're up to it. But in Japan,
1: yeah, for sure.
0: They're like, we're going here to see this, and we're staying the entire time, and they enjoy themselves, I bet, right?
1: Yeah, exactly. And they're all just, I feel like everyone there is just a fan of music. I feel like sometimes here in Toronto, people just go out there to see, like, their friend's band. And, you know, they're not really there to see music. They're just there to show up and, you know, support their friend. And then, you know, sometimes the shows run late. People have work the next day, so a lot of times they'll leave. Where in, like, Japan, the shows start sometimes at 2 in the afternoon and they're done by, you know, 6. And, then you have plenty of time to do whatever. I mean, not to say that that's usually the best, but it's just kind of like a different dynamic. And, it's just different.
0: Different good, though. It sounds different good, because I did not know that they'd be starting around 2 p.m. You said that's wild to me. I don't think. That's really wild. Sorry. Can't wrap my head around that.
1: And then sometimes they have, like, here you'll have, like, a show and it's, like, 4 bands on a bill. There, sometimes you'll play a show and there's, like, 8 bands on a bill.
0: I feel like that's still pretty good. Like, I feel like I'd enjoy that.
1: Yeah, it's pretty cool in that aspect of the, like, and it's not, like, one, like, a lot of times the bands here are all kind of in the same genre. Sometimes you go there and you'll have, like, a funk band with a punk band. Or like a death metal band with like a jazz band. And, you know, you're getting a little bit of everything.
0: Well, it's diverse, you know. I feel like that's also really good to experience new music and experience like different ways people enjoy music, different kinds. And I don't know, just new stuff. It's always good to find new stuff, I feel. Okay, so I want to ask, what's the funniest tour story or experience or anything that's happened that you've gone?
1: Okay, there's a couple of ones, a couple of different ones. But I'll tell you this one. So we were in London, Ontario, and we were supposed to play a full band show, and I believe our drummer had broken his foot. This was a while back. One of our drummers broke his foot, so we had to do it as an acoustic show. And we were in London, Ontario, downtown. And so it was just me and my bass player who ended up going. And while we're there, there's a decent crowd. And we look in the crowd, and there's this one guy who's, like, making deep eye contact with me, and he keeps shoving his entire fist in his mouth. And, like, I could not get through a song without laughing because this guy was just shoving his entire hand in his mouth and, like, fitting it in. It wasn't, like, you know, just a couple of knuckles. Like, his whole fist. I don't know how he was able to do this, but he kept shoving his whole fist in his mouth, and I was just – I kept laughing and looking over my bass player. So that was a pretty funny one.
0: That's odd, but – you know, I bet he was having a great time if he was doing that. He was probably enjoying himself, I bet.
1: It's quite the party trick.
0: Mm-hmm. Try to make the person on stage break. That's my favorite thing to do. Like, ugh.
1: Yeah. He was successful.
0: Okay, also, I haven't seen you collab with any other bands or artists, but are there any bands you'd hope to collaborate with in the future? For example, like, maybe adding an additional voice to your songs or a feature with a different instrument?
1: With some of the new stuff that we're doing, and Bill joining the band, we've been kind of trading off a couple of parts. But in the future, I mean, any of the bands that we've mentioned would be fantastic if that was ever a possibility to cross over with. Or any bands that are local, who are open to the idea. It just has to kind of make sense, you know? So, yeah, that would always be really, really cool and, you know, creates a different kind of atmosphere and see what we can come up with.
0: Yeah. I feel like a lot of songs, they don't do this, but when I do see it happen, it'll be like a normal song by a band, and then they'll have, like, a feature of, like, a woman or a girl singing on the track, and it, like, goes against the male voice, and it's just, it's amazing. And I want to see more bands do that, so.
1: So we actually have a song like that. My friend Audrey Lynn, it's called Told You So. If you have a chance, check it out. And it's like a throwback to a 50s song.
0: Okay.
1: I just finished watching Back to the Future, and I wrote something kind of close to Earth Angel. And I thought it would needed a female voice, and she ended up jumping on the track, and we recorded it, and exactly what you said. It was a kind of back-and-forth callback kind of dynamic, and it worked out really, really well. It's on our record, Hurry Up and Wait. So, yeah, if you have a chance, check it out. It's an interesting song.
0: Okay, so I know you mentioned this briefly throughout the interview at little points and little times, but new music, you said. So you said you have like a new album you're working on. Are you gonna release some more singles before that? Anything, you know?
1: So the album is pretty much done. We are just in the process of mixing it and fine tuning things and making sure everything's where it's supposed to be. We will be releasing 3 singles off that album. We also want to release 3 videos, and we're just trying to figure out which ones we're going to pick. But that's definitely coming down the pipeline, and the album is going to be called Are You Out of Your Goddamn Mind?
0: I know the last video for Rip Blue Jeans, that one was actually, like, at least when I was watching, I thought, oh, wow, this is, like, kind of professional. Like, this is, like, well shot, you know? I was thinking that. Are these new ones going to also kind of be like that, or with, like, the same people filming, same crew and all that?
1: Yeah, so we're going to be doing concept videos, giving a little bit out of the bag here, but there's going to be one video that's kind of just like a storyline, and then 2 songs that go hand in hand. And once we get off the phone, I'll probably send you one of the tracks just for you to hear and see what you think. And, get some of your feedback, because it's always good to hear what people think. It's going to be 2 videos that are going to be concept videos because they kind of go hand in hand. And then one video that's like a story.
0: Okay, that sounds really neat. I like that. This is my last question, but do you have any plans on an upcoming tour, potentially in Windsor or Detroit?
1: We are going to do something very, very big. Can't announce it just yet, but everything kind of relies on the release of the record, and then from there on in, we're gonna definitely be doing some serious touring.
0: Okay, awesome.
1: But yes, so that would be in the plan to go to as many places as we can. And Windsor's really, really cool. Ontario's pretty cool in general. You get to go to some cool places and some sweet venues and meet new people. So yeah, Windsor would definitely be on the bucket list.
0: So that is going to technically conclude the interview. So thank you for your time. It was great. We had a great chat, I'd say.
1: Yeah, no problem. Thank you for having me, Keegan.
0: Of course.

0: 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Awesome.
1: And you back me up into the corner. I'm not older.
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0: welcome to another episode of Motor Mouth. Motor Mouth is a show dedicated and devoted to all things Detroit, both past and present. I am your host, DJ Wayona Ryder.
1: And I'm DJ Jomo.
0: And on this lovely Thursday evening, we bring forth episode 120. And we are going to bring it up 120 degrees here on the airwaves.
1: What do we have for this 120th episode?
0: We're starting off with a new song by Thomas Zhu called Momentum. This is an album called VGM, Video Game Music, and this was released last week, and it just features really awesome songs that incorporate that environmental, textural, and electronic elements. And I really enjoyed this song from that album. And coming up next, we have Radius and Baby Photosynthesis. Do not go anywhere, Motor Mouth. 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

0: 99.1 CJAM. You are back on Motor Mouth, the show dedicated to all things Detroit, both past and present. I'm DJ Jomo, and in that first block of the show, you heard at the top A New Heaven and Earth by Radius Etc., followed by Baby Number 2 from Baby Photosynthesis. Then under our voices right now, you're hearing Stomping Gamay by Jahari Masamba Unit. DJ Wayne Ryder, you selected these tunes for the episode today. Tell us about them, please.
1: Yes, so I thought we started off with a nice chill vibe, and to complement that, I picked this track, A New Heaven on Earth by Radius. This album actually came out late March and was featured in our fresh new picks for our spring zine. The album is called Alive and Thriving, and according to his Bandcamp, it is more than an album. It is a raw document of human evolution and resilience, which I thought was beautifully said. And he actually has a new album that just dropped last week called Pi, like the symbol Pi, and we will definitely shout that out in the near future. And following that, we had Baby Number 2. This is a new one from Baby Photosynthesis, aka Craig Garwood. This was released last month, and the EP is called Baby the Cat. I liked the direction that they're currently taking with this new release. It seems super refreshing compared to his previous releases, and this song in particular has this awesome like Aphex Twin element to it that I dig very, very much.
0: Love it.
1: And under the sound of our voices, we are listening to Stompy Gamay by Jahari Masamba Unit. This is not a new one, but no less of a perfect gem. This comes from their album from 2 years ago titled Yawa is Love. This is a lovely spiritual jazz hip hop record by an amazing dynamic duo, and that is Kareem Riggins and Madlib. And I thought this was a perfect song to match for our previous block.
0: Incredible. And what a stellar album that was.
1: Oh, yeah.
0: Is what's coming up on the show?
1: Coming up next, we got new stuff from the garage punk scene. We got Checker, Duende, and Hate Mile. You want to keep it locked, CJAM 99.1 FM. This is Motor Mouth, episode 120.

0: 99.1 CJAM, you are back on Motor Mouth. We just finished checking in with the garage punk scene of Detroit. You heard at the top of that block, Not Gonna Let You Down by Checker. It was followed by Sidetracked from Duende, Ole, and then Party Rock Anthem 3 from 8 Mile. DJ Winner Rider, talk about these new tunes.
1: Oh yeah, at the top of the block we had Checker with their latest single, and we know that they have an album coming soon, and it's going to be dropping middle of July, so we will keep our eyes and ears peeled for that. Very excited for those two, McKenna and Sinke. Shout out. After that, we had Duende, Ole, as DJ Jomo said. This is a new single by them. This was released last month. And if you want to catch Duende in live, because in my humble opinion, I think they're probably the best band gigging around the town these days.
0: Honestly, fair.
1: Yeah, I mean, they always bring it. It's always reliable. And, you know, they're just rock stars in my eyes. So if you want to catch them, they are playing on June 19th at Ghost Light, if you are curious.
0: Fantastic.
1: And after that, we had Party Rock Anthem number 3 by 8 Mile. This comes from their latest EP that was released last month. I really like the call and response in this song. So they're also a really cool band to catch live if you want that, you know, adrenaline right in your face.
0: Dare I say the freakiest band in the punk scene.
1: Yeah.
0: What's under our voices right now?
1: Under the sound of our voices, we are listening to Detroit Is the Name. This is the DJ Godfather remix. It's by Orlando Vorn. And Orlando Vorn is a Dutch DJ, but he has really strong ties to Detroit and is kind of the reason why there's a connection between Detroit and Amsterdam. And who else would you put on this track to remix other than DJ Godfather? They really stepped up with this single, so I'm excited for this.
0: Fantastic.
1: DJ Jomo, what is coming up in episode 120 of Motor Mouth?
0: We are going to pivot to some experimental and freaky techno from the last year or so. You're going to hear from Nick Burgess, Odo Dojo, and then Patrick Russell and Forest Drive West. Don't miss this excellent avant-garde techno coming your way on episode 120 of Motor Mouth.

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1: I guess global warming will be the next one. Marijuana. It won't be very effective at, I think.

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0: Hey, hey, C-Jam, you are listening to Motormouth, the show dedicated and devoted to all things Detroit, both past and present. What you just heard in that really weird avant-garde techno block was Spiraling by Nick Burgess, then Positivity Percussive Love by Odo Dojo, and Euromastic by Patrick Russell and Forest Drive West. DJ Domo, these are your tracks. Talk about them, please.
1: Yes, at the top of the block, we had a new release from Nick Burgess. The track we played was Spiraling from his new EP, Ritual Objects, just dropped just a few days ago. He says that these tracks came together through an underground music academy mixing course and were mastered by Smith Hill. He says also, Detroit is a direct influence, while each track still draws upon his separate inspirations from gothic and experimental sound design. I really love drone and I love experimental techno, but of course we love goth in this house, so this track really had so many elements for me to enjoy and us really kind of
0: I was checking every single box for you.
1: Yeah. Following that, we had one from last year from Odo Dojo. This was from the Recursivity EP, and the track is Positivity Percussive Love. I really love the sound design. I think sound design is kind of the theme of this block, how detail-oriented this track is and how it has such an interesting rhythmic, polyrhythmic thing going on. I was really gravitating towards it.
0: Awesome.
1: And then closing that block was a new tune. This comes off of the just released last week Forest Drive West LP entitled Mantis 1920. And it features the only one of two features on the album. It features Patrick Russell, one of our absolute favorites in this house. Patrick Russell, he is also playing next month at Marble Bar. That'll be a really exciting set to catch. Definitely one that I'm anticipating quite a bit.
0: Oh, yeah.
1: It'll be for a texture party at Marble Bar.
0: Yeah.
1: Can't wait.
0: Will be a fun time.
1: And speaking of texture, Under Our Voices is a track from the latest STS EP, Be the Mountain. The track we're playing is Held in Space, and I love just this ambient, gauzy soundscape to really just sink into. It's really awesome.
0: That is your bag.
1: This is my bag. So I'm really glad that we have this sound represented in our city and scene.
0: Oh, yeah.
1: It's going to take us into our final tune of the night. It's a tune entitled Dreams, and it's a remix, and it's by Sean Pittman. This was released on a label that I've been really loving lately, the Dark Entries label, which specializes in reissuing goth and queer music from the 80s and 90s. This track was originally an obscure and highly sought-after private press gem produced and written by Detroit's Art Forest. He's an undersun figure in the development of late 80s Detroit techno. He collaborated with and penned material for key players including Inner City, Suburban Night, and the Belleville Three themselves.
0: Oh, wow.
1: On Cream's Triangle of Love. Dreams features two tracks, both written by Art, and they feature Sean Pittman on vocals. I hope you enjoy this tune. It's a pretty interesting gem from the city.
0: Awesome. Thank you, DJ Jomo, for putting us on as always. If you want to hear more of our archived episodes, you can head over to motormouthdetroit.blogspot.com. We have all your Motormouth goodies there, including the Spring 2026 zine. Go check that out. We're here every Thursday, same time, same place. So we'll see you next week. I'm DJ Wayona Ryder, signing off.
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0: So let me set the scene. It's 2 in the afternoon and 34 degrees. The Queensland harsh...
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That was If You Change by Widow Speak. Whoops. Thank you so much for tuning in. This is Wool Gathering. I'm Eloisa. And yeah, today's show is going to be inspired by the sunshine and just being outside and talking to people and doing all the things at the same time, including somehow still listening to a lot of new music and releases and being very excited about everything. Just everything at the same time. This song that we just listened to is from an album called Roses. It was just released. And Widow Speak is a indie rock band from Brooklyn, and they're touring the States right now. I'm actually going to feature a couple of artists today that are touring, so if you're listening to this show, you know, maybe you can, I don't know, get to see them, which is exciting and fun. Perfect thing to do during the summer. Hope you guys have been well and you've been already completely geared up and enjoying summertime and good weather and doing all the things at the same time too. Up next, we're going to listen to maybe a slightly less sunny tune, but still very exciting to me, because this is a single from Tricky's new album. It's out July. It's called Different When It's Silent, and this is his first album in 6 years. Tricky is this, if you know, don't recognize the name, he is one of the pioneer artists of trip hop, and he is known for creating a lot of dark, like dark, sexy, layered tunes, which is amazing. It's always such a joy to hear. And yeah, I'm just gonna play the song. This one is called Because I Don't Know. I hope you like it.

That was Jody Glenham with Love Deficiency Syndrome. This is from their new EP. It was just released. It's called Still Here, and they were a dream pop band from Vancouver. Before that, we listened to Incantation by Fifth Project. They are an art rock shoegaze band based in Toronto, and this is a track from their Live in Toronto album, and this was just recorded live off the floor at the Sugar Shack in London. Really interesting music, very like psychedelic, pretty, yeah, like psychedelic art rock. You never really know what's gonna happen next. Very interesting listen. Before that, we listened to Skin Cells by Joji. Yeah, his new album. It's called Piss in the Wind. and yeah, this is his album was released, I think, a couple weeks ago. And I think there was a couple of years in between his last one and this one, maybe like 4 or 5, something like that. Interesting album. And yeah, we started out the segment with Because You I Don't Know by Tricky, and that track had also Mitch Sanders as a part of that, and that is an album that I'm very excited for. I think it's going to be amazing. Really, really excited to check it out. Thank you so much for tuning in. We're going to go to, I guess, a more sunny segment of the show. And we're starting out with a track called The Sun Still Shines by Sunshine Makers. They are a psychedelic soul funk collective from London. And this is a pretty groovy track. So I hope you enjoy it. Yeah, and you're listening to CJAM. And this is 99.1 FM. And we're reaching higher ground in Windsor and Detroit.

0: Hey, honey, I'm on my way. See you soon.
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0: Hey, honey, I'm on my way. See you soon.
1: To listen again, press...
0: Hey, honey, I'm on my way. See you soon.
1: To listen...
0: Hey, honey, I'm on my way. See you soon.
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That was Can I by an artist called Love. Love? Love? I'm not sure. It spells LOV. Love is a Cree singer-songwriter based in Saskatchewan, and the song is from her new album called Iskiwu, something like that. I'm sure I'm mispronouncing this. Amazing, amazing album. Such groovy songs.

You Don't Think About Me, by Madeline Roger. She's a singer-songwriter from Winnipeg. Really cool, very random discovery I had this week. And this track is from her album from 2025 called Nerve. Yeah, just really beautiful songs. Super happy with this happy little accident. Just, and this is something that happens a lot here at CJM. We're just always having happy accidents in the sense of just coming along a lot of new artists and new songs and new releases and just mind-blowing stuff. And yeah, and we started out the segment with The Sun Still Shines by Sunshine Makers. They are a soul funk collective from London, Ontario. And this album, called The Sun Still Shines, is a very groovy, fun, like sunny album. Make sure you check it out if you have a chance to. Thank you so much for tuning in. Up next, we're going to listen to Worst Friend by Lower Town. They are an indie rock, folk, like pop band. Actually, not a band, they're a duo, formed in Atlanta. And this is from their album called Ugly Duckling Union. Oh my goodness, it is a word salad today. That's okay. Yeah, Worst Friend.

That was I Want to Give Myself Away by, whoops, Sam the Living. They're a singer-songwriter from Edmonton. And this is from their album called The Heel. Before that, we listened to Knives by Cowboy Junkies. This is from their 2023 album called Such Ferocious Beauty. I've been really enjoying listening to all of their stuff, actually. I'm just slowly working through everything. And yeah, they're actually touring the States right now, so if you get a chance to see them, they're classic CanCon, and they play like alternative country folk rock music. And before that, we listened to Worst Friend by Lowertown, indie rock folk band from Atlanta, and this is from their album called Ugly Duckling Union. I hope you enjoyed today's show. Thank you so much for tuning in. And to wrap it up, I'm going to play a song by Nate Mills called On My Mind. And this is from his new album called Amigo Drive. And yeah, hope you like it. And I hope you have a good rest of the week. Tune in next week for more old gathering, sun gathering, melodic gathering sounds. yeah. On my mind.

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1: On Wednesday, June 17th, the Aquabats at St. Andrews, Gurley at the Blind Pig. 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

0: From Belfast in the north of Ireland, this is Democracy Now!
1: Today, a federal indictment was unsealed, charging 15 defendants with conspiracy to impede or injure federal officers and other charges related to efforts of two Minneapolis-based Antifa groups that violently opposed the enforcement of federal law in our state.
0: Prosecutors in Minnesota are the latest to pursue serious criminal charges against anti-ICE protesters nationwide, alleging in Minneapolis activist opposition to Operation Metro Surge was an Antifa-linked conspiracy. We'll go to Minneapolis. Then, what will the U.S.-Iran deal mean for Lebanon?
2: No, I'm not happy with the way Israel has handled themselves with Lebanon and with Hezbollah. They should have been able to do the job faster. It just goes on forever. And when that happens, it throws a negative light on the big deal, and that's the deal with Iran.
0: We'll go to Tel Aviv to speak with political analyst Uri Goldberg. And finally, I'll be joined here in Belfast in the north of Ireland by journalist and filmmaker Sean Murray. His latest film is about the killings of journalists in Lebanon. It's called Journicide.
3: It's a play on words, obviously, because we have the deliberate targeting of not only health workers and journalists in Gaza, but that Gaza model, you know, that doctrine is now being applied to Lebanon. So I thought Journicide was very, very fitting because he's a deliberate targeting of journalists. It's about the silencing of the truth. And what I wanted to do was bring a human story. I wanted to bring a face. I wanted to bring a human aspect to that story.
0: We'll also talk about Sean Murray's many years making films on the history and politics of the north of Ireland. All that and more coming up. Welcome to Democracy Now!, democracynow.org, The War and Peace Report. I'm Amy Goodman. Israel is continuing to bomb Lebanon, killing at least four people, despite calls by President Trump for Israeli Prime Minister Benjamin Netanyahu to be more responsible in Lebanon. Iran's accused Israel of violating the truce in Lebanon 84 times since the U.S. and Iran agreed to a memorandum of understanding to end the war in Iran and the region. While the text of the U.S.-Iran deal has not been made public, CNN says it's obtained the full 14-point agreement. The first point calls for a, quote, immediate and permanent end to the war on all fronts, including Lebanon, unquote. Iran's foreign minister, Abbas Araghchi, spoke in Tehran on Tuesday.
4: The end of the war also includes the end of occupation without the withdrawal of Israeli forces from the territories they have occupied in the war. A full end to the war has not been achieved, and any military attack by the Zionist regime on Lebanon from now on, as well as the continued occupation of Lebanese territories from now on, will, in our view, be considered a violation of the Memorandum of Understanding.
0: The U.S. and Iran are expected to formally sign the deal in the Swiss resort of Bürgenstock on Friday. Overnight, G7 leaders meeting in the French Alps issued a declaration supporting the U.S.-Iran deal, even though the text of the deal has not been released. In other news from Lebanon, an Israeli drone on Monday struck a journalist with the Iranian outlet Press TV while he was reporting from southern Lebanon. Hadi Hotet was reporting on camera at the time of the attack.
5: I'm in the center of Kfar Tibnit right now. The entrance of Kfar Tibnit from this side, an artillery strike just targeted the area behind me. As you can see, there is heavy drone activity in the vicinity. Of course, the destruction, the amount of destruction is very strong. The Israelis did try to destroy the entire area.
0: The journalist, Hadi Hotet, survived the attack, but was hit by 6 pieces of shrapnel. Later in the show, we'll look more at Israel's targeting of journalists with Sean Murray, director of the new documentary, Journocide, The War on Truth. It's premiering here at Docs Ireland Festival in Belfast on Thursday. Israel's Supreme Court's rejected an appeal by Dr. Hussam Abu Safia, the prominent Palestinian doctor from Gaza, who's been detained without charge for over 500 days. The court said its decision to continue Dr. Abu Safia's imprisonment is based on, quote, confidential materials withheld from Abu Safia and his legal team. Dr. Abu Safia was moved to solitary confinement 2 weeks ago. Last week, his family said they fear he's being tortured in Israeli detention after the doctor appeared by video link at a court hearing. Prior to his detention, Dr. Abu Safia served as a pediatrician and director of the Kamel Adwan Hospital in northern Gaza. The U.S. military's carried out another deadly strike on a boat in the eastern Pacific. U.S. Southern Command said the strike killed one person while 2 others survived. The U.S. military claimed the boat was engaged in drug trafficking, but once again offered no evidence. The U.S. has killed more than 200 people in over 60 boat strikes since last September. The Intercepts reported a high-ranking Pentagon officer admitted during a recent classified briefing that some of the casualties in at least one of the boat strikes may have been victims of human trafficking, not drug smugglers. In Minneapolis, federal prosecutors have announced charges against 15 anti-ICE activists who took part in protests against the Trump administration's deadly immigration crackdown in the Twin Cities earlier this year. The 15 people are accused of being part of an anti-fascist or Antifa group that, quote, violently oppose immigration law enforcement, unquote. The indictment names 2 groups, Direct Action Minnesota and Black Cat Workers Collective. Last fall, the Trump administration categorized Antifa as a domestic terror organization, even though Antifa is not an actual group. Protests took place Tuesday outside the federal courthouse in St. Paul after the charges were announced. U.S. Marshals responded by deploying pepper spray and aerosol grenades. We'll go to Minneapolis after headlines. Protests broke out Tuesday in Mississippi, 2 days after police in the city of Senatobia fatally shot a 1-year-old black boy named Cohen Wiley while responding to a shoplifting call at Walmart. Eyewitnesses said the boy's mother and a family friend were seen leaving the store carrying the boy along with a package of diapers. Police then opened fire on their car as it tried to leave the parking lot, killing the baby and critically injuring the other woman. Civil rights attorney Ben Crump is now representing the family. Crump said, quote, his mother, who has not been charged with any crime, says she was trying to communicate to officers that there was a baby in the car. They fired anyway, leading to the death of an innocent 1-year-old, Ben Crump said. The officer who shot the baby has been placed on leave. The Department of Justice is moving to block an NAACP lawsuit against Elon Musk's artificial intelligence company, xAI. The NAACP sued Musk's company for violating the Clean Air Act by running dozens of unpermitted gas-burning turbines in Mississippi to fuel a massive data center in Memphis. On Monday, the Justice Department said the lawsuit should be thrown out because it violates national security by, quote, seeking to shut off the power supply for artificial intelligence innovation that supports the Department of War's military operations, unquote. The FBI says it disrupted a plot to attack the recent UFC fight at the White House. 5 people have been arrested so far, including a 19-year-old man who said the goal was to jumpstart a revolution. The FBI claims that people had plotted to launch explosive-loaded drones during the wrestling event and then use snipers to gun down people fleeing the initial attack. Law enforcement was tipped off about the plot when the teenager's mother called police last week concerned about her son's recent purchase of firearms and his online communications with a group of people who'd represented themselves as ex-military who shared an ultra-religious Christian ideology. In news from Sudan, the United Nations reports drone strikes in Sudan have killed more than 1,000 civilians in the first months of the year. Both the Sudanese Armed Forces and the paramilitary Rapid Support Forces have carried out drone strikes as the war has expanded. According to the UN, 16 drone strikes have hit health centers. In other news from the region, Medecins Sans Frontières, Doctors Without Borders, has confirmed it's dismissed 18 staff members as part of an internal investigation into aid workers in Chad accused of sexually exploiting and abusing Sudanese refugee women and girls. An internal report by MSF uncovered 59 cases of alleged abuse. The Guardian newspaper has revealed a U.S. strike in Somalia last November killed at least 12 civilians, including 8 children and a pregnant woman. Despite the high civilian death toll, The Guardian reports the U.S. military neither opened an investigation nor publicly acknowledged that civilians were killed. Since returning to office, President Trump has waged a largely secret war in Somalia, bombing Somalia at an unprecedented rate. Last year, the U.S. carried out 123 airstrikes in Somalia, more than double the previous record. In health news, the Africa Centers for Disease Control and Prevention's warning the Ebola outbreak in the Democratic Republic of Congo could become the worst in history. The number of confirmed cases in the DRC has increased to 837, the official death toll nearly 200. The Africa CDC said more money is needed to trace potential infections to help halt the spread. In the United States, several counties in Texas have declared a state of disaster after the U.S. Department of Agriculture detected a dozen cases of New World screwworm in cattle, goats, and a dog. The parasite feeds off the flesh of warm-blooded animals and is often fatal. It was detected in a Texas calf on June 3rd, the first domestic screwworm infestation since the parasite was eradicated in the U.S. 60 years ago. In response, the Republican governor, Greg Abbott, announced plans to release hundreds of millions of genetically altered sterile flies in an effort to eradicate screwworm. Meanwhile, the Trump administration's tapped Agriculture Secretary, Brooke Rollins, to lead the federal response to the crisis.
6: So want to continue to ensure this does not affect the food supply system. This is not a virus. It is not a disease. It is a pest. And so we obviously are treating it as such.
0: According to a report by the food and agriculture news source AgriPulse, sweeping cuts to USAID by Elon Musk's so-called DOGE, the Department of Government Efficiency, last year included a program dedicated to tracking and preventing the spread of screwworm across the U.S.-Mexico border. Voters went to the polls in Oklahoma, Alabama, and Georgia Tuesday. In Georgia, the Trump-backed Congressman Mike Collins won the Republican Senate primary, defeating Derek Dooley, who'd been backed by Georgia's Governor Brian Kemp. Collins will face off against Democratic Senator John Ossoff in November. Meanwhile, the billionaire Rick Jackson, who won the Republican governor's race, defeating Burt Jones, who is backed by Trump. Jackson spent more than $100 million on the race. He'll face former Atlanta Mayor Keisha Lance Bottoms in November's general election for Georgia's governor. And in California, the Sacramento Metropolitan Cable Television Commission has voted unanimously to fully fund Access Sacramento for the next fiscal year. The nonprofit community media center had faced severe budget cuts due to a dramatic drop in revenue from cable TV subscriptions. To see our recent interview with Joe Barr, executive director of Access Sacramento, the public access TV station, go to democracynow.org. And those are some of the headlines. This is Democracy Now!, democracynow.org, the War and Peace Report. I'm Amy Goodman in Belfast, Northern Ireland. We begin today's show in Minnesota, where federal prosecutors have announced criminal charges against 15 people in connection with anti-ICE protests in the Twin Cities earlier this year. The defendants are accused of, quote, conspiracy to impede or injure federal officers, unquote, during Trump's so-called Operation Metro Surge, which saw the deployment of thousands of federal immigration agents to Minnesota. Two U.S. citizens were killed by agents in the crackdown, Renee Good and Alex Preti, the VA nurse. The federal indictment names two organizations, Direct Action Minnesota and the Black Cat Workers Collective, which federal prosecutors have accused without evidence of having links to anti-fascist or Antifa groups. Last fall, President Trump categorized Antifa as a domestic terror organization, even though Antifa is not an actual group. Protests took place Tuesday outside the federal courthouse in St. Paul after the charges were announced. U.S. Marshals responded by deploying pepper spray and aerosol grenades. This is civil rights attorney Nakima Levy Armstrong, who's facing federal charges herself over an anti-ICE church protest in January.
7: With the 15 people who were arrested this morning for standing up, we have to continue to stand up for them. They put their necks on the lines. They put their bodies on the lines. They put their jobs on the line to stand up for freedom, justice, and equality. We need to be standing up for them. We need to be standing up for the Righteous 39. And we need to be standing up for the hundreds of other people still facing state and federal charges for standing up against fascism and authoritarianism.
0: That was civil rights attorney Nakima Levy Armstrong, who was arrested earlier this year for participating in an anti-ICE demonstration at City's Church in St. Paul, where one of the pastors worked for ICE. For more, we go to Minneapolis, where we're joined by Bruce Nestor, past president of the National Lawyers Guild and a criminal defense and immigration attorney. He represents one of the 15 defendants. Bruce, thanks so much for joining us. Can you explain these charges, and did they come as a surprise to you?
8: Good morning, Amy. These charges really did not come as a surprise. Here in Minnesota, we stand up and support people that stood up to ICE. As Nakima Levy Armstrong said, they were fighting for justice and democracy and opposing this brutal invasion. And so the fact that the U.S. Attorney's Office is trying to bring new charges against these individuals is not a surprise. It's part of their attempt to reframe a narrative and to claim that the federal agents were performing lawful functions and under attack when everything we saw on the ground was different. And so whether people were monitoring ICE, documenting, photographing, following, blowing whistles, or quite frankly, even impeding ICE, we stand in their corner and we support them here in Minnesota because they were here protecting our community.
0: So tell us about your own client, one of 15, and what does it mean to be charged with conspiracy? And the fact that the Trump administration has put Antifa, not a clear group, but they call it one, on the terrorist list. What does it mean to say that these people represent Antifa organizations?
8: All 15 of the defendants are members of the community, active in mutual aid, union members, workers, neighbors, people who are off, many of them well known. My particular client is a special education teacher, and all of them were involved in activities to try to respond to this federal invasion. what we're seeing is this attempt from this national security memorandum last September is to try to break off and isolate groups of people by labeling them domestic terrorists, by labeling them Antifa, and trying to allow federal government to target and repress certain groups of people based on these allegations. And one of the way to do that is with this conspiracy charge. Conspiracy is a prosecutor's tool that allows them to try to hold everybody in a group accountable for what they claim a certain individual may have done. And what we see in this 94-page indictment is these references to speaking tours that people went on, describing what they were seeing in Minnesota. One individual is charged with stalking just for following an ICE agent with no threats, no other behavior, just following an ICE agent. So the conspiracy is really an attempt to broaden the net of federal law enforcement and to expand the ability of the federal government to target our movement and to foster repression.
0: So let's be clear. These 15 people have been charged. But the people who were responsible for the shooting deaths of Renee Good and Alex Preti have not been charged, and the federal government is not cooperating with state officials in investigating their deaths?
8: That's correct. The U.S. Attorney's Office here in Minnesota has done nothing to investigate and hold accountable the killers of Renee Good and Alex Preti. They have done everything they can to frustrate that an investigation of that nature. They haven't done anything to hold ICE officers accountable for the widespread violence that we saw committed by federal agents, dragging people out of their cars, dragging people with disabilities out of their cars, breaking windows, spreading tear gas in residential neighborhoods. This is the same U.S. Attorney's Office that brought charges against 36 people in January. Over half of those charges have been dismissed outright. Another 11 are on agreements where the charges will be dismissed if people behave for 6 months. There's a complete failure of this U.S. Attorney's Office to hold the real perpetrators of violence accountable. And in fact, the U.S. Attorney's Office experienced mass resignations in January of this year when the U.S. Attorney for Minnesota, Daniel Rosen, wanted to investigate Renee Good's family and friends for Antifa links instead of investigating her killer.
0: So, as you referred to, the Justice Department also charged six people in Illinois with conspiracy over protests last year at the Broadview Jail. But the government later dropped the charges amidst revelations of serious prosecutorial misconduct. Kat Ubagazala, one of the six charged at Broadview, she was also running for Congress at the time, posted this on social media Tuesday about the charges in Minnesota. She wrote, quote, "As the government raids Antifa groups," quote unquote, "in Minneapolis with the same charges levied against myself and the rest of the Broadview six, we need to be asking how they got this indictment. And as charges hopefully get dropped, we must remember the process is the punishment," end quote. We interviewed Kat earlier this month, right after the charges against her were dropped. This is some of what she said.
9: The administration wants to make you fear speaking out. They want to make you fear the secret police and the idea that if you disagree with them, that you could not just face prosecution, but a lot worse. But that's the thing. There's a lot more of us than there are of them. And this case has shown in spectacular fashion, because we saw it to the end, how the government is not just being incompetent, but outright insidious in the prosecution of regular citizens.
0: So if you can tell us, Bruce Nestor, about the significance of the Broadview case, the judge was furious when she got the transcripts of the grand jury hearings. The grand jury originally voted not to indict the six. And then people were disqualified for their opposition. This, usually you don't see these grand jury transcripts. Now they have been made public. If you can explain, is this a continuation of that? All the charges were dropped. But as Kat said, the process is the punishment. What happened to these six people when they're taking on the federal government for a year?
8: Yeah, the Broadview 6 is really the most egregious example of misconduct by the U.S. Attorney's Office that we've seen in terms of the misconduct in front of the grand jury. And normally that type of misconduct is hidden from view because we don't get to see the grand jury transcripts. What we're really seeing is an expansion of these conspiracy charges across the country. I think the first one was in Plainview, Texas, for this noise demonstration outside a ICE detention facility, where it was expanded to prosecute all members of a political collective in the Dallas-Fort Worth area. We saw the use of conspiracy charges in Spokane, Washington, to prosecute multiple people who were really only acting at a demonstration together without any evidence of an agreement or a conspiracy. And I think Kat is right. The point of this is to spread fear, to try to divide us, and to try to get people to say these are the bad people, and but we also have to pull out, or we may get lumped into this group of people. So it's to spread fear and to encourage people not to stand up to ICE, and then it's to punish the people put into these federal prosecutions. Again, in Minnesota, two-thirds of the cases they've brought so far have been dismissed. But the financial toll, the toll on people's mental health, just the grinding process of taking on the federal government, being charged with a crime, the fear for your future, again, that's all part of making it so difficult for the people charged that they then send a message to other people, don't stand up to the brutality, the authoritarianism, and the growing fascism of the federal government.
0: Bruce Nestor, we want to thank you for being with us, past president of the National Lawyers Guild, criminal defense and immigration attorney in Minneapolis, represents one of the Minneapolis of 15 who have been charged by the federal government for anti-ICE activity. Up next, what will the U.S.-Iran deal mean for Israel's war on Lebanon? We go to Tel Aviv to speak with Ori Goldberg. Stay with us.

0: Streets of Minneapolis, Bruce Springsteen performing at Democracy Now!'s 30th anniversary event in the historic Riverside Church in Harlem. This is Democracy Now!, democracynow.org, The War and Peace Report. I'm Amy Goodman. We're broadcasting from Belfast in the north of Ireland. The G7 summit continues in Evian-les-Bains, in the Alps in France. France with world leaders praising President Trump's so-called strong leadership amidst his tentative peace agreement with Iran. But questions linger about what's actually in the deal before the United States and Iran are scheduled to sign the MOU, the Memorandum of Understanding, in Switzerland on Friday. While the text of the U.S.-Iran deal has not been made public, CNN says it's obtained the full 14-point agreement. The first point calls for a, quote, immediate and permanent end to the war on all fronts, including Lebanon, unquote. Iran's accused Israel of violating the ceasefire in Lebanon at least 84 times in the days after Tehran reached the tentative deal to end the U.S. war. Iran's Foreign Minister Abbas Araghchi spoke from Tehran Tuesday.
1: The end of the war also includes the end of occupation. Without the withdrawal of Israeli forces from the territories they have occupied in the war, a full end to the war has not been achieved, and any military attack by the Zionist regime on Lebanon from now on, as well as the continued occupation of Lebanese territories from now on, will, in our view, be considered a violation of the Memorandum of Understanding.
0: Iranian officials warned of a harsh response if Israel continues to escalate after Israeli forces killed another four people in Lebanon. President Trump's criticized Israeli Prime Minister Benjamin Netanyahu, saying the Israeli leader has to be more responsible in Lebanon. Following news of the proposed U.S.-Iran deal, far-right Israeli National Security Minister Itamar Ben-Gvir said on social media, quote, Trump's agreement does not bind us. Israel is not subject to the United States. We are an independent and sovereign nation. My position is clear. We are not partners to this agreement with Iran. That does not ensure our security, and it doesn't bind us in any way, Ben-Gvir said. Meanwhile, Prime Minister Netanyahu's threatened Israeli forces will continue to occupy southern Lebanon in defiance of any ceasefire deal. For more on Israel's response, we go to Israel, to Tel Aviv, where we're joined by Ori Goldberg, Israeli political analyst and scholar, has written extensively on Iran and Israel. Ori, thanks for joining us again. Can you respond to what Ben-Gvir and Netanyahu are saying and what this deal that you, as far as you understand it, is all about between the U.S. and Iran?
2: Well, first of all, I think the most important aspect of the deal is what it's not about, and it's not about Israel. In that sense, both Ben-Gvir and Netanyahu are right, but to their own detriment, not as proof of their achievements. Israel was not included in the discussions. Israel asked to see an advanced draft of the MOU and was denied. This is an agreement between the United States and Iran, and it's based on Trump's interests and the Islamic Republic's interests. Israel is not a part of it. Does that mean that Israel is not bound by it? Ben-Gvir is a dyed-in-the-wool populist. All he wants to do is set things on fire and sit back and enjoy the flames and stick it to Israel's Palestinian citizens as well as to Israel's Palestinian objects as frequently as possible. Any statements from him are not worth the paper that they're published on, if they're still published on paper. As far as Netanyahu is concerned, he is the leader of the country. But he has not completely detached himself from the United States. He can't afford to do that because he knows the truth. Israel can't do this alone. Israel cannot operate in Lebanon alone if it has invoked the ire of the world and specifically Washington towards it. The EU is just looking eagerly for an opportunity to sanction Israel, to review the Articles of Association with Israel, to show Trump that for once they're speaking the same language as he is. And I don't think Israel really has one significant ally left, which is, of course, Israel's doing, because it has consistently and emphatically burned all of its bridges over the past year or so. So I really do think that the most important aspect of this agreement, other than American-Iranian cooperation, is that Israel is not seen as a regional axis, as a force for stabilization, or simply as an entity that must be recognized no matter what. Israel is just not in the game.
0: So the assessment by Trump that Netanyahu showed no judgment in ordering a strike on Beirut has been seized upon by Netanyahu's political rivals, also media commentators, ahead of the election that's scheduled in Israel for October. What's the current political landscape in Israel? And as Netanyahu faces this growing friction with Trump and Israel's most powerful military ally, of course, the United States, can you talk about the pressure he's facing within his own Likud party and where he stands? Is this shifting the Israeli population?
2: To the best of my understanding, the answer would be a resounding no. It's not shifting Israel's population. It's actually, I think this is an interesting bit of the conundrum that you described, it's actually making Netanyahu and his policies seem even more inevitable. Because when his rivals criticize him, regardless whether they do it from the left or from the right, the only criticism that they have is, you weren't strong enough. You didn't do enough to secure Israel's future. You didn't do enough to calm Israelis in the north, which means create a strip of land that is completely empty of Lebanese, not just of Hezbollah. And when Israeli politicians are saying this, what they're actually saying is that Netanyahu's basic assumption, only war, and hopefully forever war, makes Israel safe, that assumption is correct. So actually, this is not bad for Netanyahu. As his rivals struggle to put forth some kind of alternative position, the only alternative they can offer or seem to be willing to offer is an alternative that says, we would have done it better. What would they have done better? They would have managed the war better. They would have been stronger. They would have been able to create better cooperation with Trump. They would not have been so disrespectful. But all of this goes to Netanyahu's management capabilities, not to the principle at stake. When it comes to the principle at stake, there's a broad, broad consensus in Israeli Jewish society. And you can define it in various ways. One would be Jewish blood is worth more than non-Jewish blood in this case. Another would be the ultimate jackpot is complete. This is a term coined by Ehud Barak, our former prime minister, complete freedom of action for Israel, where Israel can do whatever it wants, attack whoever it wants for as long as it wants, and suffer none of the consequences. Most Israelis still believe that this is the way to go. Israelis are not supportive of any kind of resolution, especially not with the Palestinians. Israelis think of the Lebanese state as weak, as unable to control Hezbollah. People who live in the north, Haaretz just published a story yesterday. It's been very quiet over the past 2 days in Israel's north. And all of the residents that they interviewed said, the quiet scares us more than when the action is on. So Israelis don't feel secure, and nobody has offered or even said that peace will make them more secure. There's some kind of agreed-upon solution, diplomatic in orientation, would make them more secure. The only option that is still there, active and viable, as far as the great majority of Jewish Israelis are concerned, is war.

0: definitely in Lebanon and the Gaza Strip. Can you talk about Israel's treatment of Lebanon and Gaza?
1: Israel is trying to do to Lebanon what it has been doing to Gaza for nearly 3 years now, or at least to the part of Lebanon that is in close proximity to Israel. It's trying to destroy it, raze it to the ground, leave nothing standing, and thereby provide security for the Israeli north. I don't think Israel is gearing up towards an invasion of Lebanon. I'm sure that there are people on the hard Israeli right who would rejoice at such an invasion, but my understanding from both military and political circles is that this is not the plan that's being considered. As far as Gaza goes, Israel seems to be perpetrating a new status quo where Palestinians don't get enough food, where the humane conditions are deteriorating. Palestinians are open to disease, they're open to vermin. Palestinians are dying by the dozens every day, not just from Israeli bombings, but from Israeli-induced chaos, because they're still living in the rubble, basically, without Israel allowing them any kind of systematic reconstruction. But I do want to stress that Israel is doing this, or the fact that Israel is doing this, is, in my mind, a proof of Israel's weakness. All Israel can do is destroy or harm or kill. Now, a lot of blood will be shed by Israel, a lot of blood that should not have been shed because the world was too lenient, because the world wanted to give Israel some freedom of action, some leeway. But again, to the best of my understanding, Trump's had enough. He hasn't had enough because he cares about the Palestinians or about Lebanon. He's had enough of Netanyahu's disrespect. He's had enough of the notion that it's actually Netanyahu who's calling the shots. He's very sensitive to the conspiracy theories that are rife, suggesting that Netanyahu is blackmailing him through some sort of covert Epstein finding, or I don't know, whatever else he has on him, or simply denying him money from the Adelson family or whatever. Trump has had enough. He feels that he is not just within his rights, but within a general comfort zone to berate Netanyahu, and I think he's right. I think the EU agrees with him. I think China agrees with him. I don't think there's anybody in the world who sees Netanyahu as a trusted leader. Last thing I want to say about our defense minister, he's a hollow trumpet. He echoes his master's voice. He's not responsible for any kind of serious initiative. While he has some authority, he really does not call the shots on either policy or even day-to-day action. He's, pardon the use of the expression, a blowhard.
0: Ori Goldberg, I want to thank you for being with us. Israeli political analyst, scholar in Tel Aviv, written extensively on Iran and Israel. Coming up, Genocide, the War on Truth. We'll be joined by filmmaker Sean Murray to talk about his film on the targeting of journalists in Lebanon and more. Joining us here in Belfast in the north of Ireland. Stay with us.

to My Love by Patrick Campbell Lyons. This is Democracy Now!, democracynow.org, the War and Peace Report. I'm Amy Goodman. We are broadcasting from

0: Belfast in the north of Ireland. Here at Docs Ireland, the film about Democracy Now, Steal This Story, Please, premiered last night at the Queen's Cinema here in Belfast as on the first night of the film festival. We turn now to Lebanon, where an Israeli drone on Monday struck a journalist with the Iranian outlet Press TV while he was reporting from southern Lebanon. Hadi Hotet was reporting on camera at the time of the attack.
1: I'm in the center of Kfar Tibnit right now. The entrance of Kfar Tibnit from this side, an artillery strike just targeted the area behind me. As you can see, there is heavy drone activity in the vicinity. Of course, the destruction, the amount of destruction is very strong. The Israelis did try to destroy the entire area.
0: The journalist, Hadi Hotet, survived the attack, but was hit by six pieces of shrapnel. Over 260 journalists and media workers have been killed by Israel in Gaza since October 7, 2023. With Israel's latest and ongoing assault on Lebanon, the death toll of journalists there has reached 29. Irish filmmaker Sean Murray investigated the killings of four of those journalists. On March 28th, journalists Ali Shoaib and brother and sister Fatima and Mohammed Fatouni were killed all together in an Israeli drone strike on their car. On April 22nd, Amal Khalil was injured in an airstrike and died from her injuries after waiting for hours inside a bomb building as rescuers awaited clearance from Israeli forces to reach her. Sean Murray's new feature documentary, premiering here in Belfast at Docs Ireland, is called Journicide, The War on Truth. This is a clip from the trailer.
2: This is not a film about war, but rather a decree to bear witness. It's a film about friendship, love, and the indomitable will of the human spirit. As Lebanon burns, silence has now become the greatest weapon of oppression. This is a tale of those that vowed different. A story of the gatekeepers of truth.
0: That's a clip from the film Journicide, The War on Truth, by director Sean Murray, who joins us here in the Belfast studio. Sean, it's great to have you with us. Very painful times. You know, we started with this latest targeting of a journalist, Hadi Hatit, in Lebanon. You knew him?
3: Yeah, well, Hadi Hatit works for Press TV. I think inadvertently that Hadi's maybe featured in the documentary. He was there in Sur, which is Tyre, in the media compound when I was there, as you'll see in the film. But yeah, he's just one of many who have to live with the targeting every day in Lebanon.
0: So talk about your film and why you chose to call it Journicide.
3: Well, I think Journicide effectively gives the explicit nature of the targeting and killing of journalists. I think it fits perfectly. I think not only do we see the targeting of journalists, but it's the double tap strikes that we see with the Gaza doctrine that is now being applied in Lebanon. So in the case of Ali, Fatima and Mohammed, the original strike killed Ali and Mohammed. And it was a double tap then that killed Fatima, Mohammed's sister, in the second strike. So this is a deliberate targeting of journalists. The reasons behind that is to, of course, silence what is happening in Lebanon, the ethnic cleansing that's going on, the mass war crimes that's being committed, But Lebanon's a little bit different. Israel does not have the geographical repressive abilities that they did in Gaza. And we see that now playing out. And hopefully we see this week that something might be changing where we're seeing a ceasefire. All we can do is hope.
0: I want to go to a clip of Ali Shoaib. I'm going to see if we have it.
4: Because the whole of it now revolves around us, I film myself, since the photographer who was accompanying me day and night for months has now become a martyr. I miss him, just as I miss my colleagues at Al-Mayadeen, the martyrs Mohammed Ruda and Ghassan Najjar. In this place, the martyrs fell this dawn. This was an area dedicated solely to journalists' accommodation. Here, we used to live. We would leave in the morning for the front and return in the evening to this place, a place that everyone now knows as being dedicated to journalists. The Israeli enemy carried out a raid at dawn with its warplanes on this place. It destroyed several accommodation facilities. It killed three martyrs, and a number of journalists were wounded. There are no weapons here, no military presence, and no one affiliated with the military.
0: That's Ali. And no one affiliated with the military, Ali Shoaib says. Talk about what happened to him, and then how the Israeli military tried to destroy his reputation. On March 28th, Ali Shoaib would also be killed by an Israeli drone strike, along with, as you said, the reporter's brother and sister, Fatima and Mohammed Fatouni.
3: Well, this original clip is with the media compound in South Lebanon, where Ali and his colleagues were staying. Ali describes that it's the first attempt to kill him. Ali was staying there himself and survived the attack. And not long afterwards, he himself was killed. But as we've seen being applied, the same principles that are applied in Gaza, these lies and these slanders came very quickly with Israel regarding Ali Shoaib. So we had seen almost immediately a photo of Ali in a Hezbollah uniform, where half of the photo is cut between his press uniform and a Hezbollah uniform. And the statement that was put out by IDF was that Ali was a member of the elite Radwan forces of Hezbollah. Now, very strangely, it was Fox News in the US that questioned the veracity of the photo of Ali Shoaib. And after being quizzed by Fox News, the IDF, the Israelis, then said that the photo was photoshopped. Mm.
0: So I want to go to another of the journalists who you profile. On April 22nd, the prominent Lebanese journalist from South Lebanon, Amal Khalil, a correspondent for the daily newspaper Al Akhbar, along with her colleague, photographer Zineb Faraj, attempted to seek shelter from Israeli drone strikes, which prevented rescue and medical workers from rescuing them both. 6 hours later, by the time rescuers were able to find Amal, she was dead. I want to turn to another clip, Sean, from your film, Genocide. This is Amal Khalil's niece.
5: Amal is my aunt, and she is also the bravest person I know. Whenever she talked, people would silence themselves, and she was never scared. She received threats. She put smiles on everyone's faces whenever she walked in any room. I am very proud of Amal.
0: So that was Amal Khalil's niece. Sean Murray, talk about who Amal Khalil was and the horror of that day when she and Zineb took refuge. Well, explain what happened to them.
3: Well, first of all, Amal was a much beloved journalist in South Lebanon. She, in many ways, On the 20th of November, when Ali Shwab was killed with Fatima and Muhammad, she had picked up the mantle of Ali in the sense that she was the go-to journalist for other international journalists and those in South Lebanon to contact regarding information they needed in the South. She, like Ali, knew every blade of grass in the South, but also she was so well received with many organisations, as I said, much beloved. What had happened to Amal that day was that she was travelling to a village in South Lebanon.
0: Can I ask, had she already been warned by the IDF getting calls?
3: Oh, yes, yes. So beforehand, maybe a number of weeks beforehand, she was told, and I quote the IDF themselves, that her head would be removed from her shoulders if she continued to document what was happening in the South. So that's exactly what Amal was doing that day. She was documenting the war crimes in the South, the destruction of villages. She was in a convoy of two cars. The car in front was hit with a drone. A number of journalists were killed there, who Amal knew. Amal and her friend got out of the car, Zainab Faraj, got out of the car. They hid under a tree and phoned family members and colleagues. They then moved very quickly to a house across the road. By this stage, the president of Lebanon had been contacted by her colleagues.
0: President Aoun.
3: President Aoun. He effectively made calls to the mechanism, which is a committee that's set up between the Lebanese army, the Israeli army, and an American mediator. And that committee was set up to effectively deal with issues around peace between Lebanon and Israel. So pretty early on, and I mean in the first 10 minutes, everyone was aware that Amal Killeen, Amal and Zainab were in that house. Attempts were made to rescue both of them, but the Israeli army then bombed the road as the Lebanese army were approaching. The fire did not stop. And the car that Amal was in was then droned after all this. So not very long later, the Red Cross, along with the Lebanese army, were then gained access to the house after the house had been hit. So eventually the house was hit, and there was no more contact from Amal. Zainab was rescued. Then the Israeli fire started again, so they had to stop the search of Amal. And it wasn't until a number of hours later, maybe 11 o'clock, after this original incident began at about 20 past 2 in the afternoon, that they found Amal's lifeless body on the basement of the house.
0: I want to ask you about the solidarity between people in Northern Ireland and the north of Ireland and the people of Palestine and also Lebanon. I saw you yesterday near your house, near the mural, or Muriel, as it's called in Irish, of Bobby Sands, the famous hunger striker who died of starvation, but during his hunger strike ran for the British Parliament and won. His was one of many murals, now a number of them, images of Gaza. I mean, you have the poet Rafat Al-Arir killed in an Israeli military strike in Gaza. His poem, If I Must Die, is written out on the wall. And why you did this film and that solidarity that you feel, the significance of these two movements?
3: It's very pertinent you had mentioned the mural of Bobby Sands. I mean, the thread that runs through my work is how we, I mean, just to give a bit of context to the conflict here, the community that I came from, there was a kind of a monopoly of victimhood. So the media was used to vilify the community that I come from. So I come from a, what would be widely known as a Catholic Irish Republican community, where we had a what you would say, a low-intensity civil war for over 30 years here, where many civilians were killed and many combatants were killed, members of the IRA, members of the British soldiers, members of the British paramilitary police. So we had that over 3,500 people killed in the conflict for over 30 years. And you have to remember, as you walk through Belfast streets, you know, every corner that you turned in that short tour, there were many people killed in those streets. So
0: I should warn you, we have 30 seconds.
3: Okay. So, yeah, so it's very, very important that the murals were, and the thread that runs through my work, is that we need to reclaim historical memory, and murals are a very, very important part of that, as well as the work that I do now.
0: And the solidarity with Palestine?
3: Yes, and that of course, encapsulates the solidarity of Palestine, because we see that in the murals, along with the politics that we have suffered ourselves here.
0: I want to thank you, Sean Murray, for coming in to Northern Vision Community Television here in Belfast. Sean Murray is a documentary filmmaker, new feature film premiering at Docs Ireland Festival Thursday called Journocide, The War on Truth. Thanks to everyone here at Northern Visions TV, Dave Hindman, Dean Hagen, Dave Caskey, Jamie Finley, Kieran Brolehan, Eamon Higgins, Shauna Lawson, Simon Goliger, and Alva Lynch and Jeff Williams. That does it for our show. I'll be in Vermont for the weekend with Steal a Story, Please. I'm Amy Goodman from Belfast.
6: Activate the supersonic decelerating counter-rotating turbines, Verdigris. 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
9: Hey, this here is the Traveling Salesman, and be with you from 5 all the way to 6:30 live here down in the basement of the University of Windsor Student Center. I'm your host, Ron Leary. And we're just going to dive right in here. This is Tennessee's Zoe Amba. Brand new full-length there. Eyes Full track called PG Tips. It's right here on CJAM 99.1.

Hey, you just heard there from Flea. I had to look it up, but yeah, it is. It's a bass player from Red Hot Chili Peppers record there called Honora. Let's go with that. And a beautiful track. Beautiful track there. Thinking About You. That's Flea. And then we had Adrian Young before that from the record Young. Track called Moon Traveling, and then with just a little bit of rock and roll there, Slippers, from their brand new release, Slippers 08, however you want to say that, and that's a track called Castaways. And we started the show off this week with Tennessee's Zoamba. It's a fun record, Eyes Full. Track there was PG Tips. Yep. Let's keep rolling. We're going to do a track here, local Windsor track here. This is Park Roulette. Played it last week. I'm going to play it again this week. It's a great track. And it's on the CJN Singles Club this month. It's called Drawn From Memory. That's Willowbrook is singing in the background. It's just a real great tune. It's right here. It's Park Roulette. Here in CGM. Yeah.

Hey, you're listening to the Traveling Salesman Program, and we're pushing things out live here all the way to 6:30 today. And what we just heard there in that last set was some Charlotte Cornfield. This is the title track from her latest, Hurts Like Hell. And yeah, I got to see Charlotte Cornfield open up for Sarah Harmer a few years back now, I guess, at the Arc there in Ann Arbor. And I didn't know a whole heck of a lot about her at that point, but really blown away. Great songwriter. It's a cool way to present herself on stage. That was, great show. Charlotte Cornfield. And then we had Saskatchewan's Ellen Frosia, track called Solidarity Song, and that's from the album Solidarity Songs. And we started the set off with Parkolette with Willowbrook, single called Drawn From Memory. We'll keep things rolling along. Last week we interviewed Nate Mills on the show, night before his brand new record Amigo Drive was coming out. And we had to cowboy the interview in a little bit last week to make it work, but we made it work. And so let's kind of go back here and hear some more Nate Mills. This is the title track from his latest, Amigo Drive.

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5: 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Thank you. 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Only time, not a cold shower, a hot coffee, or a big meal can lower your blood alcohol concentration. 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
6: 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This here is the Traveling Salesman Program. And before that message, we heard last week's guest, last week's interview there, Nate Mills, title track from his new EP, Amigo Drive. Let's keep rolling into the bottom of the hour here. This is one of my guilty pleasures. It's the Lemon Twigs. I always enjoy what the heck they're going to do with their next record. And their next and most latest record is Look For Your Mind, this track called Gather Around. So Lemon Twigs right here on CJAM 99.1.

Hey, you just heard there, Benny Blue. It's a brand new record. I don't know, somewhere kind of northeastern area states. Benny Blue, track called I've Endured. And that's the release, When I Am a Fossil. And before that, we heard, I believe, Edmonton, Alberta's Skinny Dick. I've followed along his career. He's always putting out great, great tracks. This is a title track from his most recent one from a couple years ago called Easy Going. And then we started the set off with the Lemon Twigs from their latest Look for Your Mind track called Gather Around. Such a great live band. They played the Magic Bag a couple years back now. And yeah, just killer, killer live show. If you ever get a chance to see the Lemon Twigs live, I highly recommend it. Keep things rolling along. That's what we're doing today. And this is Toronto's Christine Bougie. Exceptional talent. Plays music with a lot of friends. And this is a side person, always in high demand. And Christine Bougie put out a new record called How to Care for Introverts, and we're going to hear the track there called Latchkey. Christine Bougie, right here on CJAM.

Hey, you're tuned in to CJAM 99.1 FM. We just heard Fabiano do Nascimento, and that name instantly stood out to me. I'm a huge fan of Milton Nascimento, one of the great voices of all time. And I was hoping that might be his son, Fabiano, but I don't believe it is. But either way, cool track, Fabiano do Nascimento. Tima M. Harmonico is what we heard. It's from the new release, Via, something along those lines. I don't know how to speak Portuguese, unfortunately. But before that, we had Eleni Mandel, always putting out sweet pop tunes. That's another one there called Lemon Tree, and that's from her latest Tailspin. I'm assuming that there has to be M. Ward that's producing and singing in the background. Sure sounds like it if it's not. Eleni Mandel. And then we started that set off with Toronto's Christine Bougie. Great, great guitarist, lap steel player. That's from the new release there, Latchkey. Or that's the song, right? The song is Latchkey. And the release, here comes How to Care for Introverts. I think we got enough time to try jam one more track in here before the top of the hour, but please do stick around. I got another half hour to go with you this week. We're going to start out as a once a month kind of show, and this is our third show so far for June, so it looks like we're weekly. So yeah, Wednesdays 5 to 6:30. I think the Traveling Salesman feels like it's back. But yeah, we started off the month with our guest, very first show back, when we had Henry Sveck, who had created the Talbot Trail Boys, and kind of a podcast kind of based off the finding of them as well. And we're going to hear the title track from the Talbot Trails debut record, self-titled record. It's called Bury Me Under Lake Erie. Stick around, folks.

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2: All right, this here is the Traveling Salesman. We're rolling in to our last half hour of an hour and a half show. It's fun. I've never had an hour and a half show before. It's always been an hour long, and I always thought it was too much, but it's too much fun not to do it, really, you know. And just before that, those little messages at the top of the hour, we heard good supporter of this program here, Henry Svick, over the years. Had him live in the studio to perform a number of times. Always played his music. And his latest project is called the Talbot Trail Boys. And it's a self-titled record. And we heard a fine, fine tune there, Bury Me Under Lake Erie. We're going to keep things rolling. We'll make maybe play a little bit of rock and roll here, too. You know, any one person can only handle so much singer-songwriter music over an hour and a half. So let's play some Detroit rock and roll. This is the Detroit Cobras. It's from it's a single. Split single they put out with Kenny Tudrick back in 2022. It's a Detroit Cobras track called Stay Down. It's Stay With Us right here on CJAM 99.1.

hey, that there is Detroit's Matthew Smith Group. It's a release from last year. It's a self-titled debut full-length, and a great track there, Carnival of Electrifying Boredom. And yeah, Matthew Smith's been a great friend to the Traveling Salesman over the years, and we'll hope to get him back maybe live or on the phone in a future show. Perhaps, I'm sure there's always new releases coming out with Matthew Smith. And we started off that short set there, two-song set, Detroit Cobras single they put out in 2022 called Stay Down. All right, we're going to play some local action here. This is Eric Welton, lived in Windsor for many, many years, from I believe originally from Chatham, and he put out a brand new record called Easterly Carefully, living up around Kingston area these days, and track's called Snow on the Road, and I'm sure that's something he's gotten to know a lot about living up there. So here we go, Eric Welton. It's right here on CJAM.

All right, you're listening to C-Jam, and that's getting near it for us here on the Traveling Salesman program this week. It's always a real treat being back, I'll tell you that. And what did we hear in that last set? We heard a whole set of Windsor, and some of my very favorites there is Moon Suits. It's a single they put out, I think, last year. Called Collateral Damage, and you can catch Moon Suits along with Travis Labor. They do kind of a Wednesday, it's a Thursday night thing at Circuit there on Droulard Road every Thursday night, and I believe it's they perform kind of trade-off sets, and I believe the perhaps some other folks that are kind of hanging around also get up and play a song or two here and there. I checked it out last year. It's called It's Always a Great Time, and I highly recommend you check them out. And of course you can see Moon Suits, which is amazing, and I think it's called Sunny Sets or something along those lines. I had other shows I wanted to I was going to collect compile a little bit of a list of shows that I recommend to you this weekend. I never quite got around to it, so but there is one I just learned about tonight, also happening at Circuit over there in Droulard Road on Sunday afternoon, on the patio there. Austin DiPietro is doing a jazz show. I believe it's called Shift. And Garth Jackson, station manager, will be doing some spinning in between sets as well. It's going to be a great time that Sunday. So that's just the two show listings I got. Thursday and Sunday, both at Circuit. I'll have more for you next week. But we also, before that, before the Moon Suits there, we heard the Wyandotte Street Singers. They put out an EP called the WYC Session. And we heard the track Undone. And then we started off there with Chatham's Eric Welton, track called Snow on the Road, from his new release, Easterly, Carefully. Well, we're going to leave you off one last track, but stay tuned here on CJAM. Wait, What Happened? It's coming up next, and we're going to leave you off with one track here. It's called Cross Boys Voice. track called Eternal Dream Drone, and it's right here on CJAM, folks.

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1: Stats can be hard to understand, but this one isn't. 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

0: guys. It's Layla.
1: It's Holden.
0: And Holden doesn't know how to turn on the right microphones, but that's okay.
1: No, they move the buttons on me.
0: And and it's episode 16 of Wait, What Happened?
2: Wait, what happened?
0: So that's pretty cool. 16 episodes. And how do you feel?
1: Feel like
0: a million bucks?
1: Trillion, one might say.
0: A trillion, like our good
1: our good friend
0: Elon Musk.
1: Yeah.
0: First trillionaire to exist ever in the world. How is that possible? Where did all that money come
1: from? They just haven't heard about me yet.
0: My thing is, like, how is there global debt? But Elon Musk has all that money. Like, why doesn't he should pay it or something? Like, it doesn't make sense. Like, distribute the wealth type, you know?
1: What do you mean? I'm sure he's very
0: philanthropic.
1: It's a hard word to say. Anthropic, like AI. It's a rough episode.
0: Like, no, not even. I just feel like he should have to, like, distribute. And there's no need for someone to have that much money.
1: No, no way.
0: Even like a tenth of that, even like a 0.001 decimal of a trillion would change my life.
1: $100 would change my life today.
0: Yeah, that's true. That's real. I feel the same today. It's rough out here.
1: I filled up my car yesterday or on Monday, and it just kept ticking up and up and up.
0: But gas is going down now.
1: It is going. I got it with like $1.55 when I got it.
0: Yeah. No. Ouch.
1: Bang. It's still like $70 to fill up my car, though.
0: Your car is $70? It's like $70 to fill up my mom's car.
1: How many kilometers? I got like 650 kilometers. It's not that bad.
0: I guess. I don't think her tank is that big. I think it's like 400, maybe 500. She's an SUV. So. But still.
1: Yeah.
0: I don't know. Now you have gas.
1: Fine, yeah, I have gas for a few weeks at least.
0: Mm-hmm. And we'll be going camping in a couple weeks.
1: Won't be taking my car, so I'm saving gas there. Yeah. I'm taking a train up halfway, and then
0: driving the other way, yeah, rest of the way. But we're quite excited for that. I have never been, like, camping.
1: What?
0: I've been camping. Oh. But I've only been to, like, Grand Bend.
1: Oh, okay.
0: And that's...
1: So, Grundy Lake's what? We're going to Grundy Lake.
0: Docks, yes.
1: Oh, my God. We're going to campsite number 13.
0: It's like 5 hours, 6 hours, five and a half. It's 5.5.
1: Okay.
0: It's like.
1: So it's like up near Kilt.
0: It's like up in this way.
1: Yeah.
0: Up and left. Northeast. Left. Yeah. Northwest.
1: Wow.
0: It's northwest.
1: Yeah.
0: I think.
1: Yeah, it is. I just don't know how far away it is.
0: And like we're going to be cliff jumping, which is going to be fun.
1: Yeah. Hopefully not dying.
0: Hopefully the water's not cold.
1: Should be fine. Actually, it's pretty cold.
0: Mm-hmm. Oh, but, you know, we should let you guys know what we started off the show with. So
1: we started with a song called I Am From Bosnia, Take Me to America. I heard it on the radio the other day. It's apparently like the Bosnians' unofficial World Cup anthem.
0: Okay.
1: And it was making me laugh hysterically in the car.
0: So you wanted to play.
1: So I wanted to play. I wanted to share the wealth. And then we had Pupils by Oprah, not the one you're thinking of. And Lim.
0: Mm-hmm.
1: Pretty When You Cry by Olones. Money by Arkells and Portugal the Man. Velveteen by Always. Sleeping In by the Radio Department. And we ended with Mother by Said the Whale.
0: Which I feel like always pops up on our playlist. Like we're always playing Always. And I think they're playing at Oshiega. So I'm like, maybe I should go to their set.
1: Yeah.
0: Check it out.
1: I like them a lot. They're also just like an easy Canadian pick, too.
0: That's true.
1: We're lazy, so.
0: No, we are not lazy. We are not lazy. I will not let that be spread. I don't like that rhetoric. Taylor Swift and Travis Kelce.
1: What about
0: getting married?
1: Oh, I saw Zendaya and Tom Holland officially.
0: Yeah. Well, Tom Holland, of course. Well, we did, but Tom Holland, like, officially confirmed it.
1: Interesting.
0: They're having like a small wedding, but they're having a wedding celebration at Madison Square Garden.
1: Taylor Swift and Travis, yeah.
0: Like the arena.
1: Oh, I know the one.
0: That's just so.
1: Are you going?
0: Am I going? Yeah.
1: Is it like you buy tickets to go?
0: No, I don't.
1: Or is it okay?
0: I don't think it's like.
1: Can you imagine?
0: That would, like, I would not be surprised.
1: Oh no,
0: that girl will do anything for a bag.
1: She already has a bag too. Second trillionaire soon.
0: Greedy.
1: Do you imagine?
0: I imagine it happening, but Tom Holland's doing a lot of press right now.
1: I saw a quote or something. It was like a quote from him about the Odyssey that he's in, and it was basically him saying that like. He went on, like, he was, like, working on that set, and he was like, wow, I can't believe how it is to have, like, an actual properly run, like, movie production going on.
0: Like, he all didn't his, like, know MCU how. Stuff. Yeah.
1: They're saying, like, they have, like, an actual script that's finished. We're not, like, writing it as we're
0: recording. Mm-hmm. I saw that, too, and I'm like, that's so funny. And then how he was, like, calling the people, like, the world, and like, we need to do this. We could. Nolan does it like this, or whatever.
1: You just leave the MCU, bro. Mm-hmm. You got bigger and better things ahead of
0: but
1: you.
0: But he said he will keep doing Spider-Man. He said he wants to
1: paying him $1 billion for it.
0: Well, yeah, I would. And it's kind of like, okay, like, I'm Spider-Man. I feel like that's really kind of cool.
1: Yeah.
0: It's a flex.
1: I think so. I think he's a good Spider-Man. I think he's, like, overhated as Spider-Man.
0: I agree.
1: I like him better than Andrew Garfield and,
0: You think he's the best Spider-Man?
1: I like Tobey. I don't like Tobey Maguire. It's like a 30-year-old man playing Spider-Man. He's not that cool. He's kind of lame, and he looks stupid. Andrew Garfield was, like, okay.
0: I liked Andrew Garfield as Spider-Man.
1: Yeah.
0: And I like... I think Tom Holland's a good Spider-Man as well.
1: Yeah. I think he just works. Like, he fits the character.
0: Yeah, he's, like... And he's like, forever looking young.
1: Yeah, exactly.
0: I wonder if one day he's just gonna get... Like, he's gonna hit a certain age and just completely... It'll, like, rapidly catch up to him aging. Or I remember the thing always has been that he looks like he has, like, a toad in his mouth.
1: What?
0: They think he, like, looks like he's holding, like, a frog in his mouth.
1: I've never heard that.
0: You never heard that? Have you heard that?
2: Yeah, of course. Famously.
1: I'm looking at him right now. I don't see a toad shape.
0: I'm not seeing...
1: Suspiciously toad-shaped.
0: Lump in my throat. That's funny.
1: Well, do we have anything else to talk about? We gotta do some
0: music.
1: No, we gotta run some PSAs first.
0: Oh yeah, okay.
1: But are we going back hereafter, or are we going straight to music?
0: Going to some music.
1: All right. We'll play some messages, and then we'll be having Stick Around by Mad Folk and some more songs. We'll give you a list after.

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8: And Stick Around by Mad Folk.
7: We like started we with, said.
8: Yeah.
7: Yeah. Have you...
8: Sorry. Not my fault this time, guys.
7: No. I thought there was a ghost.
8: It was Andrew.
7: Sorry, guys. There was noise from the peanut gallery. Jojo Siwa. Jojo, you know Jojo.
8: I know, I'm familiar.
7: And you know Royal Caribbean.
8: It's like the cruise line?
7: Yep.
8: Yeah, okay.
7: Imagine you took Jojo Siwa and Royal Caribbean cruise line and you put them together. What do you get?
8: Hell?
7: The Jojo Siwa cruise experience.
8: Yeah, that sounds awesome.
7: So... Jojo Siwa, mega fans, super fans, had the opportunity to purchase a ticket on the Jojo cruise.
8: Yeah, I got a ticket.
7: Yeah, you have $1,100 to spend on a Jojo cruise ticket?
8: No, I got the high-end one. I paid six grand. Six, seven grand. Nice.
7: Which I think is just... oh my gosh, I'm so sorry. I think it's... It's crazy. First of all, I was watching TikToks on it, obviously.
8: Obviously.
7: So the youngest person on it is like 12 months old.
8: You're the youngest person ever.
7: You're the... And there's a lot of adults on it.
8: Yeah.
7: And at first I thought it was like a whole cruise dedicated for Jojo. But it's not. It's like you can pay just to go on the cruise regularly.
8: Does she what? Like she's like performs. Like she's like a singer, right?
7: Yeah. Jojo, you get a Jojo concert. You get to meet Jojo. You get Q&As with Jojo. I saw a video of them chilling in the hot tub with Jojo.
8: That's awesome.
7: They had like bow decorating not competitions, but activities.
8: Yeah, like little workshop things.
7: And the things that like, I'm all for people spending their money on what they deem necessary. But the Jojo cruise,
8: it's just not
7: she has
8: there.
7: To be desperate for money.
8: Do you think so? She's got to be so rich.
7: I know, but it's like, why would you do a cruise? Like that's so
8: why not?
7: That's so bizarre. Because her demographic is children.
8: Yeah, whose parents will buy them cruise tickets?
7: I don't know.
8: $20 million net worth, allegedly.
7: Jojo Siwa. Well, mm-hmm. Yeah, because she was really popular. She was like Nickelodeon and stuff, but now she's getting older.
8: How old is she?
7: 23.
8: Oh.
7: Like, and she would remember when she went on Celebrity Big Brother?
8: No.
7: Well, she went on Celebrity Big Brother.
8: What's that?
7: Big Brother. You know what Big Brother is?
8: Like from 1984?
7: No, like the show.
8: No.
7: It's this reality TV show where they just put people in a house and
8: okay.
7: They vote and stuff like that. And they like just live together and whatever.
8: Okay.
7: Jojo Siwa was on Celebrity Big Brother. She goes in, everyone thinks she's a lesbian because that's what she said very very...
8: Yeah, she was very much lesbian.
7: And then while on Celebrity Big Brother, she really hits it off with this guy named Chris Hughes. Just like a British guy. And they end up dating. I think they're still dating now. But it was a huge thing because everyone's like, what is happening? Like, we thought JoJo was not into Matt.
8: Yeah.
7: And then she came
8: out. She's also 10 years older than her.
7: Well, yeah.
8: He's 33. She's 23.
7: Yeah. It's quite strange. And everyone's like, well, why is she now with Chris Hughes?
8: Because it's now... She can't make as much money off being lesbian anymore.
7: Why not?
8: Because, like... They're going anti-gay now in the States.
7: That's true.
8: Like, I think she's just a hustler. She's like trying to make money, and she's like, well, what can make me the most money at this rate, like, at this moment?
7: But
8: right now?
7: I still feel like JoJo Siwa being like a pride icon was important.
8: Yeah, if she was actually, maybe she's just like bi though.
7: Well, she was dating. She has had girlfriends.
8: Yeah.
7: Therefore, I would then think, like, she's think it's bisexual.
8: Yeah. But
7: which JoJo can be whatever she would like to be. Just her throwing that curveball of getting with a man, a 10 year old man. You're the youngest man ever. Wow. But throwing the curveball of going onto Celebrity Big Brother to then be like, I'm gonna get with this guy 10 years my elder.
8: Yeah. Well, Big Brother.
7: Maybe she was influenced.
8: Under the influence.
7: Of?
8: Show.
7: Oh, yeah.
8: Yeah.
7: Yeah.
8: Speaking of reality TV.
7: Mm-hmm.
8: Have you seen Temptation Island?
7: No. So please, it's your turn.
8: You gotta see it. It's my turn to explain stuff. So they basically have these people with just, like, horrible relationships.
7: Isn't this the Temptation Island... There was the, like, non-American version, and there's that clip from it, right?
8: I don't know.
7: That clip of that guy running around on the beach because his girl had, like, slept with a...
8: Oh! Is that Temptation Island?
7: Yes, but like, I think it's... the UK version or something? No, like this, like, it was, like... Yes. Like, Latin America version or something.
8: Oh, okay. This one's just, like, the American one.
7: Yeah.
8: It's awesome, though, because they bring these people to this island, and so it's, like, four dudes and then four girls that are dating each other, and they have, like, separated the entire time. And then there's just, like, 10, like, the girls have, like, 10 hot dudes on their side, and then the guys have, like, 10 hot girls on their side.
7: Yeah.
8: And it's amazing. There's one couple that have been together for 5 years. They were, like, I think they're, like, high school sweethearts. They've been together for 5 years, and the guy goes, and he just, like, cheats on her over and over again. And it's horrible. And then they're forced to, like, watch clips of their significant other,
7: yeah,
8: like, every week or whatever.
7: Is the show, yeah. Yeah.
8: It's awesome. There's this one guy who's, like, a master manipulator.
7: Of course.
8: Adult child. Oh, man child, Sabrina Carpenter. But like man child.
7: Yeah.
8: And he's just like crying, and like he's like he's being like super picky with like all the girls and being like, oh, like you're my best friend.
7: Ew.
8: Yeah, it's really hard to watch. Ew. But it's so, and then he'll be doing this and be saying like stuff that I can't even say on the show. And then he'll be like watch the clip of his girlfriend like meeting the guy who's like actually good to her, and he'll be like, oh my god, she's the worst girlfriend ever. She's cheating on me. It's so funny.
7: Love Island. I've been watching Love Island, as you guys know.
8: Yeah.
7: They have this, there's this theme with the music in Love Island where they'll either play like very like popular music like Sabrina Carpenter, there's been Benson Boone, of course, you know, Charlie XCX, et cetera, or it'll be music that is super specific to what's happening. So for example, they're like, okay, Corbin, it's time to stand up to like come to the front. Mm-hmm. And the music goes, stand up. And it's like music so super specific to
8: really
7: the scene, which I think is really, really funny.
8: I used to be a big, not like a, like I didn't hate reality TV, but I would never see myself watching
7: yeah.
8: it. And I'm watching Temptation Island now, and I'm like, this is awesome.
7: Reality TV is really
8: this
7: good.
8: This is really funny to watch.
7: Really good.
8: I want to watch some, like, I should watch Love Island.
7: You
8: probably.
7: Should get on this new season. It's really good. It's a really funny season.
8: Yeah. Is it, like, coming out currently, though?
7: Yeah.
8: I got to watch it. I got to wait till it's all out.
7: But there's so many episodes already.
8: Oh, okay. There's enough to, like, get me by?
7: Yeah.
8: Okay.
7: We're only episode 11 right now.
8: Okay. That's plenty, then.
7: Yeah. And... I think on that note,
8: head into some music. Last
7: yeah,
8: set.
7: Last set. Thanks for listening. Go watch Love Island at 9 o'clock tonight. And
8: watch Temptation Island. New season coming out soon. I forget when.
7: And
8: we'll be back next week, same time.
7: Same time. Place. Yep. And enjoy Unbroken by Honey Bear, the band.
8: Up next, after that, we have Pure Michigan, the new single out from Kiwi Jr. I think it came out today.
7: Older Now by Madfolk.
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8: 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And Cost Evaluation by Hillsborough.
7: 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Yep.

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1: On Wednesday, June 17th, the Aquabats at St. Andrews, Gurley at the Blind Pig. 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